0: making their first appearance today in 1941 on movie screens from coast to coast, a very hip cat and an unusually strong mouse, the cartoon duo Tom and Jerry.
1: You know the kind of day when it's so hot the baseball game's canceled on account of sun? Well, that's the time for country time.
2: Country time! Tastes like that good old-fashioned lemonade.
1: Country Time lemonade flavor drink. Not too tart, not too sweet, with natural lemon flavor. When you got a thirst for the taste of good old-fashioned lemonade.
2: Country Time.

0: Today in 1977, the first time you could make that request of your car with the first GPS signal. Those early examples, however, didn't quite have it all figured out. For example, it would often tell drivers, "Don't you have a map?"
1: The Kawasa time machine remembers.
2: Mr. Titchener, I'm concerned about my Ethel. Instead of a nice young man, all she's interested in is one of your cars.
3: Hard to believe, Mama.
4: 198 cubes, 3.4 inch bore, 4 main bearings. It ought to be easy on gas. Mr. Titchener, may I give it my own little test now?
3: Give it the works, Ethel. The duster's big enough to take it.
4: I like the torsion bar suspension with the lateral control arms. And the body, reinforced by steel girders welded into a single unit. No wonder it's so popular. And the size, small enough for tight little spaces.
2: Mr. Titchener, what kind of a young man would be attracted to this Plymouth dustpan?
3: The duster, Mama? Why, an engineer would love it.
2: An engineer, I got. What I need now is a son-in-law.
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2: Good evening, everyone. I'm Dan McLean. Recovery at last. After trading below 70 cents U.S. all week, the Canadian dollar rebounded today to close at 70.42 cents against the U.S. dollar. The weak Canadian dollar and substantial price cuts in oil are believed to be the main reasons for the federal government's cautious delay in announcing a new budget.
3: Adventures of the Green Family. 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

0: for the man who took basketball's Orlando Magic to the finals, Penny Hardaway, blowing out birthday candles.
1: That thing with Richard Powell.
0: As is baseball Hall of Famer, player, and manager Joe Torre, who was skipper for the Yankees for 12 seasons, during which they won four World Series championships, three of those in a row. How could he not love hearing this at the end of every win?
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0: 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And if you're feeling left out, mark September 7th on your calendar. That's National Mouth Guard Day.
1: And now, the world's shortest countdown.
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0: Okay, again.

0: 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Or in the case of the top song of our world's shortest countdown, War with Friends.
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0: Well, here's one way to write a strawberry letter. Crayola's scented crayons, introduced today in 1994, although not on the market very long, as kids were more interested in eating them, especially the chocolate color crayon. That's like one step away from being a laxative.
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0: 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Lots of fun stuff there. Okay, now back to our regular program. Born this day, John Glenn, who was the first astronaut to orbit the planet Earth. Wonder if he ever heard this from up there.

0: Woman in Love with James Brolin, celebrating his birthday this weekend. In case you hadn't already figured it out, that is indeed our slow dance makeout song of the week.
1: The part of Mrs. Hanson was played by Mabel Page. The two women shoppers were Kay Wiley and Barbara Pepper. And the policeman was Emery Parnell.
0: And the announcer who makes everything official was the amazing Bill Quinn.
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0: 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This is Rich Appel. 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
0: Wrapping it up with one for World Listening Day after this for the first air-conditioned subway today in 1967. Have a great week, Appleheads.

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1: Is it all right if we come to the party?
2: Of course. Everyone's invited.
1: Where is it going to be?
2: Right here.
1: Look, Charlie Graham. It's just like on television.
2: Welcome to the first birthday of the Ford Falcon. It's 1 year newer, 1 year better for 1961.
1: Better? Is that possible?
2: You bet. The 61 Falcon gives you more comfort, more power, more luxury, more of everything that has made it the world's most successful new car.
1: But we didn't bring any presents.
2: For 1961, the Falcon gives you the presents. Like a choice of engines, the regular Falcon engine, famous for mileage, and a new, more powerful Falcon 170 Special.
1: What does mine say?
2: It says what the other compact cars wish they could say. The Falcon goes up to 30 miles on a gallon of gas.
1: You mean there are 30 miles in this box?
2: Figuratively speaking, of course.
1: Of course. Oh.
2: The Falcon also gives you 4,000 miles between oil changes. New luxury for six people. And a low, low price. Well, what do you think?
1: I think it would be a good idea if the other compact cars were just like it. Except I guess they feel they have to be different. I think it's the cat's meow. Figuratively speaking, of course.

0: 1961 Falcon is at your Ford dealer now.
1: Mrs. Schwartz? Excuse me, Mrs. Schwartz. Could you tell us how you feel about oil heat?
2: Oil heat? Oh, well, I think oil heat is wonderful. See, I'm showering in the school right for hot water. All I want, all I can use. And I know for a fact that only oil heat can give me so much, so fast, and it's so dependable. And I got my dishwasher going, my washer going. Still plenty of hot water. Whoops, I dropped myself. You know, everybody, all my friends wouldn't think of buying a house unless it was heated by oil. Oh, everybody thinks it's so dependable. Dependable hot water. And dependable, comfortable heating in every room in my house.
1: Mrs. Schwartz?
2: Yes?
1: You know you're on television?
2: Yes, I know.
1: Oil heat. You can depend on it.
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4: The most intense political crisis of our time was the break-in at the Watergate in Washington. The heart of it was the story of a man who was president, a man who had many fears, and how those fears set in motion a crisis for the nation and a tragedy for himself.
3: Time Machine.

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1: Dan Sweeney's number one music, 1960.

Thanks for tuning in to Dan Sweeney's number one music from the 60s, 70s, and 80s. A number one hit is a combination of artist and song that hits number one on the various Billboard charts. And just coming off a number one hit from July 20th, 1963, Surf City. That's Jan and Dean. This chart topper was the first surf song to become a national number one hit. Ironically, the first draft of the song was written by Brian Wilson of the Beach Boys. Before the single, Jan and Dean made music which was largely inspired by East Coast black vocal group recordings. The success of Surf City gave them a unique sound and identity which would be followed by five more top 10 hits. Marching forward with more number one music, July 18th, 1964, Ragdoll, The Four Seasons, number one for 2 weeks. Well, this record was inspired by homeless children who, at stoplights in the city, would run into the streets and clean windshields for spare change. In the Hell's Kitchen, Manhattan neighborhood, a young girl with a dirty face and wearing ragged clothes approached keyboardist Bob Gaudio's car. When he reached into his wallet to pay her, he found that none of the notes were smaller than $10. He gave the girl a $10 bill. The image of the song stuck in his head until he wrote the number one song.

0: Number one for 2 weeks. July 20th, 1968, Grazing in the Grass. Hugh Masekela, a South African trumpeter, singer, and composer, has been described as the father of South African jazz. In the 1980s, Masekela toured with Paul Simon in support of Simon's album Graceland, which featured other African artists. In 2013, Masekela played with the Dave Matthews Band in Johannesburg, South Africa. Hugh died in 2018 at the age of 78. Be sure to like and follow Dan Sweeney's Number One Music on Facebook and Instagram for lots of fun trivia and requests. Thanks for liking the pages. Here's another number one hit for 2 weeks, July 21st, 1973. Bad, Bad Leroy Brown. Jim Croce. Well, he was nominated for two 1973 Grammy Awards in the Pop Male Vocalist and Record of the Year categories. It was his only number one single right before his death in a plane crash in September of 1973. Well, here's a rare clip from one of the last radio interviews Jim Croce did at WMAK in Nashville, 2 months before he died.
1: What were the early influences on your music?
2: A lot of old country stuff, like old Jimmy Rogers, Fats Waller, and a jazz piano player. He was just happy, good times things back in the 30s and 40s. Bessie Smith, some of the a lot of Dixieland.
1: Really?
2: Had a lot of Dixieland. Well, these are the kind of records that were around the house when I was a kid.
1: Yeah.
2: I got into radio when I was in college and started, this is like the folk time.
1: Yeah.
2: I was doing a lot of folk shows. And I started playing in bluegrass bands.
1: Was that right?
2: Yeah. Down playing in a lot of bars. At VFW Post, American Legion things, Friday night, news, Saturday night. Yeah.
1: Yeah. That's rough.
2: And then started doing the coffee houses. Oh, some of those places were really, you need a cholera shot to go in them.

It's time for a Billboard number one country hit spotlight. Number one for 6 weeks, July 18th, 1964. Roger Miller, Dang Me.

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1: Number one for 3 weeks, July 22nd, 1972. It's gonna take a little bit longer. Charlie Pride.

Well, just coming off of Billboard Country number one chart spotlight, July 21st, 1979, Shadows in the Moonlight. That's Ann Murray, number one for 1 week. This was Murray's third number one single in the country chart. Murray was the first Canadian female solo singer to reach number one on the U.S. charts. In her career, Murray has received 4 Grammys, a record 24 Canadian Junos, 3 American Music Awards, 3 Country Music Association Awards, and 3 Canadian Country Music Association Awards. Wow. Dance!

0: a number one hit for 1 week, July 19th, 1975. Listen to What the Man Said. That's Paul McCartney and Wings. What made this song so successful, according to Paul McCartney, was the addition of Tim Scott's saxophone. Scott was a member of the Blues Brothers and led the jazz fusion group L.A. Express. Marching forward with more number one music, July 24th, 1976, Kiss and Say Goodbye. The Manhattans, number one for 2 weeks. The song was written by Manhattan's bass singer, Winfred Blue Lovett. Lovett originally considered the song more of a country tune, appropriate to be sung by Glenn Campbell or Charlie Pride. He later decided to do it with his group. Besides being the first and only number one pop hit for the Manhattans, Kiss and Say Goodbye marked 11 years since the group made their first appearance in the Billboard charts in 1965.
1: This has got to be the saddest day of my life. I called you here today for a bit of bad news. I won't be able to see you anymore because of my obligations and the ties that you have. We've been meeting here every day. And since this is our last day together, I want to hold you just one more time. When you turn and walk away, don't look back. I want to remember you just like this. Let's just kiss and say goodbye.

a Barry Manilow classic, July 23rd, 1977. Looks like we made it. Number one for 1 week. This big hit became Manilow's third of five gold records. Despite the optimism suggested by the song's title, Barry is singing about the fact that he and his ex-lover have finally found happiness and fulfillment, well, not with each other, but with other people. Here's another number one hit, July 19th, 1980. It's still rock and roll to me. Billy Joel. Number one for 2 weeks. This was his first of three number ones. A song about Joel's criticisms of the music industry and press, commenting on the new musical styles at the time, including new wave, being a mere rehash of older musical styles.

It's time for a Billboard number one R&B spotlight. Number one for 2 weeks, July 22nd, 1967. Make Me Yours, Betty Swan.

Well, just coming off a Billboard R&B chart number one spotlight, number one for 2 weeks, July 19th, 1986, Rumors, the Timex Social Club. This was their only R&B number one hit from their debut album, Vicious Rumors. Timex Social Club disbanded shortly after the success of Rumors. The band's producer, Jay King, Denzel Foster, and Thomas McElroy formed Club Nouveau, whose first single was Jealousy, an answer song to Rumors that references Timex Social Club's split.

0: Number one for 1 week, July 19th, 1986, Invisible Touch. That's Genesis, their first and only number one single in the United States. The song was the first of five consecutive U.S. top five singles from the album of the same name. Marching forward with more number one music, July 23rd, 1988, Hold On to the Nights, Richard Marx. The first of three USA number ones. Marx is the only male artist in history to have his first seven singles reach the top five of the Billboard Hot 100. Marx also holds the distinction of having written songs that have hit number one on various Billboard charts in each of the last four decades. Well, here's Richard Marx to tell you about how Hold On to the Nights came to be.
1: Hold On to the Nights was my first number one pop single, and it was the fourth and last single from this album, from the first album. And I wrote Hold On to the Nights in the middle of making the first album, so it wasn't a song that pre-existed. And I felt like I really only had one real ballad on the record, which was the last song. And I felt like I needed another ballad for this first album.

Well, it looks like it's going to do it for us today. We're going to close out with a number one hit for 2 weeks, July 22nd, 1989, Martika, Toy Soldiers. Martika wrote this song about a friend who is battling a cocaine addiction. She had a few more top 40 hits and a few acting credits, but now focuses on her home life in Dayton, Ohio. Well, thanks for tuning in to Dan Sweeney's number one music. Until next time, make it a good one.

0: Why not?
1: 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My mother's in town. I'm engaged.
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0: Boy, where have you been?
1: 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Less. Never in my life has someone broken a date with me.
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12: I

Mixing up a little Love Potion number 9 right here, the Mike Velez Jukebox Party. Welcome back once again. Yeah, this is the show that's keeping those oldies alive little by little. Here comes Nappy Brown. Whoa.

Hey, there's a classic by Jack Scott. That's My True Love. Hey, thanks for listening to Mike Velez's Jukebox Party. I certainly do appreciate it, and thank you for letting me share this one with you as we go back. These are the Quintones.

gang. Now's a good time to send me something. Let me know what you think about the jukebox, Patty, what it does for you. Let me know who you are. Say hi. Let me know where in the world you're listening from. Be so kind to send it in to Disc Jockey Mike at Verizon.net. You know, it's always good to hear from you.

Hey, I'm a happy man. That's Jive 5. Hey, I hope you're happy also. Hope the music's taking you to a good place. I know this song will. Here's the Intruders with Mike Belez, Jukebox Party. It's not-

For 1957 from Elvis's third movie, Jailhouse Rock. That's Treat Me Nice. Oh, yeah, Treat Me Nice. Why don't you let me know what you think about the jukebox, Patty. Send your comments in to discjockeymike@verizon.net. I certainly would appreciate it. Now let's go back and give you some questions.

0: the Kawartha region of Ontario, Canada, bringing cottage country to the world with the best in nostalgia and the songs you've been missing.
1: 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I didn't even recognize
0: 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The fantastic...
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Yeah, there's a Twin Spin by Leslie Gore. Thank you so much for joining me here with Mike Valais Jukebox Party. Yeah, this is the show that takes you back in time and does some reminiscing. Here's Buddy Holly.

0: Yeah, we're hitting your fun button with the greatest music around. Oh, let's keep you going. Hey, when's the last time you heard this one by Barbara Joy?
1: I know.

If you're smiling right now and feeling good, why don't you let me know about it? Say hi. Let me know who you are, where in the world you're listening from. Yeah. Send it into Disc Jockey Mike at Verizon.net.

That's Johnny Maestro and the Crest. Hey, there might be trouble in paradise, but we know where there's plenty of great oldies. Right here with Mike Belay's Jukebox Party and Ruth Brown.

Yeah, there's a pretty one by Tony and the Holidays. It's called My Love Is Real. Here comes another Tony for you right now, my good buddy Tony Orlando from 1964, here on the Jukebox Party.

Yeah, that's Bobby Hendricks, once a member with the Drifters, going solo on that one, being backed up by the Coasters. Oh, we're giving you that itchy, twitchy feeling right here on the Jukebox Party. Now, as we go back to 1953, let's all remember this one by the Crows.

Yeah, there's a hot one for you. Rudy's Rock, Bill Haley, and the Comets here. The Mike Blades Jukebox Party. All right, gang, for 1963, here's a classic just for you by the Dupree's.

and Johnny from 1959. That is called Teardrop. Hey, gang, if you're having a good time, and I hope that you are, why don't you be kind enough to share this with your friends? Let everybody know where and when they can listen to Mike Bollea's Jukebox Party each and every week. Tell them that we're keeping their favorite memories alive. And we got some more for you right now with this one by Tommy Hunt.

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Back in the day, that was a big hit for the Kalen Twins called When. I'm sure you remember that one. And when you got it tuned to Mike Belay's Jukebox Party, you're listening to the greatest oldies but goodies of all.

is down. 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That's disc jockey Mike at Verizon.net. Let me know what you think about the jukebox party. All right.

Little Miss Dynamite giving you some sweet nothings. And here's a group that was famous for that blow harmony from 1956. Yeah, it's the

And that's one of the later recordings by the Five Keys, and there's called No Matter. Hey, it's the Jukebox Party. My name's Mike Belair, and I thank you so much for listening. Hey, let's go back and rock and roll right now with Roy the Boy.

0: Statler?
1: Yeah, what?
0: Is that it?
1: Yes, it's over. How'd you like it?
0: I don't know. I slept through the whole thing.
1: Well, you didn't miss much.
2: Oh, son of a bit, son of a bit, son of a bit, gun. You thought I was going to say that's all, folks.
3: Hey, gang, thank you so much for joining me on this trip down memory lane. Hope you can. I'd love to hear from you. Send me some feedback at discjockeymike@verizon.net. That's discjockeymike@verizon.net. Oh, it was a pleasure sharing all these memories with you. I hope you enjoyed it, and I hope you join me again next week when we'll do it once again for you. Until then, have a great week.
2: Goodbye, Earth people.
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11: Well, I don't want to get fired. I mean, pretty soon I'm going to have a wife. I'm going to have to support a wife. Can't afford to lose my job. But I guess I'll take chances, though, because I'm going to play what's on Dave the Rave's mind. Yes, I like to control all the records that I play. I hope you dig the records I play. Dave the Rave, your record geek, bringing you my last show. Don't panic. My last show is a single man. Yes, getting married on Wednesday, July 22nd, everybody. Yes, as I bring you my relics.

45, taking you back to December of 1965 on the Atco record label. It's by King Curtis, and it's called Boss. That's because I play a lot of boss sounds, and when I'm doing my radio show, well, I am the boss. Maybe not so much in my house anymore. We'll see about that. Anyway, David Ray, I'm in a great mood, as you can tell. Kicking off Relics and Rarities vocally with the great sound of that TV show that I used to love to watch

I used to have a Maywood jacket and a double-breasted shirt. Yeah, I was like a big Monkees fan. I know Thomas Van Dorn from Naperville, Illinois. He loves the Monkees as well. Yes, here comes the Monkees and the Monkey Time. Going back to 63 here with Major Lance.

Well, this very week, back in 1963, Major Lance with the Monkey Time and the OK record label was climbing up the Billboard charts. It was number 72 this very week back in 63, eventually peaking at number 8. So that became a big hit, the very first hit on the Billboard charts for Major Lance and his song called The Monkey Time. Dave the Rave, it's my Relics and Rarities show. And guess what I'm going to play for you right now? Well, he talked about the monkey time, and are you ready? Well, you know, you can do that monkey time whenever you're ready.

These F45 did come out in America on the Parrot record label, but it basically went nowhere. The Zombies, Whenever You're Ready. Well, Jay Gross from Fond du Lac, Wisconsin, called me up on the telephone, wanted to wish me well with my upcoming wedding on July 22nd. And you can do the same, by the way. You can dial me up at 609-948-4487. If I don't answer the phone, well, leave a message. I'll call you back like I did with Jay Gross. But he said, Dana Rave, I wish you the best of luck. Are you ready? Are you prepared for that big moment when you walk down the aisle with your woman and you go from being single to being a married man? And I said, well, Jay, I think I'm ready, but maybe it's going to be like a moment of madness for me. Yes, a good moment of madness, I hope. From Fall of 69, the group is called Crawdaddy. Came out on the Colossus record label.

Cool Crawdaddy on Colossus Records once again. The Too Cool Moment of Madness, also recorded by the Flower Pot Man. They did a cool version of the song as well. I think I like this Crawdaddy version best. Once again, Moment of Madness, and I'll tell you, it's gonna be in a moment of joy, madness. Peter Vandermark from Holland. He wanted to know if I had a Ronnie and the Daytonas song that he heard somewhere, but he said, "Day the Rave, I hadn't heard this song in a really long time." It was, at least in America, because he's from Holland, but in America, this was never a single, but it was on a Ronnie and the Daytonas LP. It's a pretty cool song, once again, for Peter Vandermark in Holland, and it's called If I Had My

0: ultimate Beach Boy sound. Ronnie the Daytonas. Peter says, I can't believe that record was never a hit record. Well, at least in America, it was never a hit because it never came out on a 45. Like I said, an LP cut only. Ronnie and the Daytonas for Peter Vandermark and a song called If I Had My Way.
1: 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Here comes another Relics and Rarities Sure Shot!

0: From 1965 on the N-Joy record label. What a cool 45 that is. The Dave the Rave Sure Shot record by Ron Gray and the Countdowns from Minden, Louisiana. And this song is called No More.
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3: And now, from the popular comic strip Peanuts, here are Charlie Brown and his friend.
4: Why, thank you, Charlie Brown. Thank you, Charlie Brown.
5: What's the occasion? Has Charlie Brown had another baby sister?
4: No. Ford has new economy twins. So he's passing out chocolate cigars to everyone.
5: Everyone?
4: Yes, everyone.
6: It's 11 o'clock. Do you know where your children are?
7: I am truly sorry, Dad.
6: I know a little about this.
1: All killer, no filler. Dave the Rave's Relics and Rarities.

5, a song originally done by the Crickets, but that's the version there by the Bobby Fuller Four. Of course, Bobby Fuller did an earlier version of I Fought the Law, but the version that became a hit, well, that's what you just heard on the Mustang record label, Bobby Fuller Four and I Fought the Law. Yes, I'm Dave the Rave, digging through my boxes of 45s for you.

Stone Smash of a 45 there. Clarence Reed. Clarence Reed on the Dial record label in a song called There'll Come a Day. Well, this very week was a big day for a good friend of mine. You all know him. I'm talking about Tommy James from Tommy James and the Shondells. Yes, the young lad from Niles, Michigan, who recorded a Jeff Barry, Ellie Greenwich tune, which went nowhere. Maybe some local airplay. Then discovered by a DJ up in Pittsburgh, Pennsylvania. He started playing the record on the radio and at record hops, and man, the thing exploded. But yet they didn't know anything about this guy, Tommy James and the Shondells. He was, you know, he was a nobody at the time. So and people were demanding the record. So a local distributor, Red Fox Records, up in the Pittsburgh, Pennsylvania area, they ended up bootlegging his record. It sold about 80, 85,000 copies in 1 week. The record was exploding in Pittsburgh. And guess what? This very week, it was number one. Number one on Billboard, number one in Cashbox. It was the number one record in America this very week back in 1966. So let's give it a spin.

Tommy James and the Shondells. Once again, the number one record in America this very week, going back to 1966. It actually knocked the Beatles out of number one. Yes, Paperback Writer was number one, and then

0: Alma High School, yes. He's from North Brunswick, New Jersey, graduated from New Brunswick High School just a couple years before me. The guy's name was Link Cromwell. At least that's the name on the record. The 45 came out in March of 1966 on Hollywood Records. Well, Link Cromwell is actually Lenny Kaye, Mr. Nuggets. He's got a brand new record out, by the way. And, of course, you can hear him on Sirius XM on Monday and Tuesday nights. Link Cromwell, Crazy Like a Fox, Day of the Rave. It's my Relics and Rarities show.
1: He's the guy with more records than the Cape May Courthouse.
2: Here come the judge. Here come the judge.
1: It's Dave the Rave with the Relics and Rarities Party.
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4: If you can't beat them, join them. If you're scared to fight it out, watch him and watch out. If you think your girl's a good looker, take a good look at this guy's dolls.
5: My name's Bond. James Bond.
4: The new Bond. The different 007. On Her Majesty's Secret Service.

0: The new star. The different Bond. The name's Lazenby. George Lazenby. And he's got it made. The different Bond woman. The name's Rink. Diana Rink. This one's got class and style. Telly Savalas. Gabrielle Fazzetti. And 007 times more excitement. If you think you know your Bond, think again. This one's different.
1: It's true!
0: Drop everything. Try and make it. Marvelous is the password for the different Bond.

0: the Gibraltar of the Pacific, the Japanese-controlled port of Rabaul is the key to victory in the Solomons. Strategically positioned on the northern coast of New Britain, Rabaul's natural harbor and many airfields provide an island fortress from which the enemy can launch his ships and planes against our newly won toehold in the south. But not with impunity. Rabaul itself is reeling under the weight of American bombs. This team effort makes it only a matter of time until Rabaul becomes just one more stepping stone on the path to final victory.
1: For once, that guy narrating the newsreels was right. The name of the game that December over Rabaul was teamwork, and the black sheep were masters at it.
2: Stay with him, Larry. I've got you covered.
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8: It's another garage classic from Dave the Rave.

It's a highly sought-after Garage 45. The band out of East L.A. called The Romancers. From June of 1966 on the Linda record label, they were called The Romancers. The song is called She Took My Oldsmobile. Well, looking at the calendar, wow, it's the weekend my son on the 19th of July. He's turning 32 years old. Happy birthday, Jack. I love you.

0: Jack.
1: My son, Jack, are you a strange man? No, you're a smart man. Graduated from NYU, yes. He's got a very high IQ, and it's his birthday. Yes, so happy birthday. Love you to the master. Well, the future master, Master Jack. And, of course, now it's time for my Mystery Oldie 45. Yes, I played a record last week, a group from Milwaukee, Wisconsin. So there might be a lot of winners from Wisconsin. And let's spin the 45 and find out if anybody figured out who's doing this record.

45 that came out in late 1968, but didn't start hitting the national charts. I think it first entered on the Billboard charts in spring of 1969. Once again, the band out of Milwaukee, Wisconsin, and the correct answer to last week's mystery oldie, it was a group called The, T-H-E-E, The Prophets. The Prophets on the Cap record label, a song which peaked at number 49 on the Billboard charts, and a song called Play Girl. Well, congratulations, Kevin Buxton, Campbellsport, Wisconsin, Charles Ellison, Staten Island, New York, Tony Dixon, Long Beach, California, Mark DeLodovico in Rockville, Maryland, J. Earl Sparta, New Jersey, Linda Rush, Manahawkin, New Jersey, Miami, Santi, Dave Greenman, Smyska, Stonebank, Wisconsin, Ron McCadlow in North Huntington, Pennsylvania, Peter Vandermark in Holland, and Jeff Kostuk in Edison, New Jersey, and last but not least, Harold Fritkus from Edison, New Jersey, correctly identifying once again a song called Playgirl by The Prophets. And I'd like to quickly mention that I forgot to tell you that last week, Jamie Rake of Waupun, Wisconsin, well, he figured out that Dee Dee Sharp record that I played called Good, so I do apologize for that. But now get ready for this week's Mystery Oldie 45. One guess only. We played just for fun. You got to tell me who's doing the record. And, of course, the number to call is 609-948-4487. That's 609-948-4487. Or simply email me, dave@davetherave.com. And the subject of your email should say Mystery Oldie. This is a rather appropriate Mystery Oldie 45, considering that in a couple days from now, Wednesday, July 22nd, I'm getting married. Who is singing this record? And good luck.

0: by Mystery Oldie 45. Who's doing the record? 609-948-4487 or email me, dave@davetherave.com.
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3: If your wife won't let you buy a Volvo, let her drive one. 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Once she gets the feel of it, she might like knowing you're getting a car that, in most cases, lasts long enough to get people out of new car payments and into new furniture payments or swimming pool payments. Or fur coat. Of course, if she still seems to have some doubts, let her drive a Volvo with automatic transmission. She'll feel right at home in that.

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1: With about 135,000 45s here in the Relics and Rarities Vault, this is my Discovery of the Week. The group called the MFQ.

David Waves Discover the Week there on the Dunhill record label. A group called the MFQ. The MFQ with a song called Don't You Wonder. Well, I gotta pack up my records. I gotta get out of here. I got a big day ahead of me coming up. I got my wedding day coming up. Yes, this coming Wednesday. It's gonna be one hell of a big bash I'm throwing. I'm telling you, it's gonna be a lot of fun. And, you know, Fern, I'm waiting to see you march down the aisle with that wedding gown that she, I guess it's appropriate. She won't let me see the gown. I gotta wait. But yeah, I'm going to get married, so, but I still like to say, until next time, keep listening for Relic

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1: 1 o'clock Eastern Daylight Saving Time, and time for the Padawan from Kawartha Ken, followed by our Friday Sweeney. Dan Sweeney has a one and done, a one-hit wonder from 1976. You may have forgotten about or haven't heard for donkey years and would love to hear it again. That's coming up. In the meantime, our Padawan. This makes up for our absence yesterday in terms of Groner-isms. This is so bad. So bad. We perish the thought as to your reaction to this. Kawartha Ken has outdone himself this time. What do you think would be Forrest Gump's password? And you have to know the movie to know this. Forrest Gump's password would be 1, Forrest, 1.
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Coming in at number 12, in July of 1976, the bicentennial year, the boys are back in town. That's Thin Lizzy, a hard rock band formed in Dublin, Ireland in 1969. Two of the founding members, drummer Brian Downey and bass guitarist and lead vocalist Phil Lynette, met while still in school. Lynette led the group throughout their recording career of 12 studio albums, writing most of the material. After his death in 1986, they carried on with various original and new band members and are still performing to this day. Thanks for tuning in for another look at a one-hit wonder classic. You can find more fun at Dan Sweeney's One Hit Wonders Facebook or Instagram page, or at onehitwondersds.com. We'll keep marching down the road of One Hit Wonders next time. Until then, you have a great day.

One of the many commercial successes in the eclectic career of Bob Dylan, an icon, who released back in the 70s this haunting song, Knocking on Heaven's Door, a knock that we'll all be making at some point. Bob Dylan, on your KawarthaOldies.com, we are the fantastic Kawartha Time Machine.

That's right, time for a lost and found forgotten fave as we mine the archives for forgotten favorites and classics. A Looney Tune for a Weekend from Steve Martin. Known just as much these days as a musician as he was for his comedy back in the day, but back in the day he would combine the two genres, comedy and music, famously on SNL, and the release of King Tut, Steve Martin, our lost and found forgotten fave.

0: fighting for the right, fighting with his might, with the strength of 10 ordinary men. Hercules, people are safe when near him. Hercules, only the evil fear him. Softness in his eyes, iron in his thighs, virtue in his heart, fire in every part of the mighty Hercules.
1: In an eerie forge outside the kingdom of Caladon, a sinister figure labors long over a grotesque iron mask.
2: At last, I have perfected the mask of Vulcan. And with it, the kingdom is mine, all mine. Now, I am ready for the test. First, the palace guards.
3: Be gone, or you will taste our spears.
2: Fire away, if you dare. Save your spears, soldiers. No one can harm me while I wear the mask of Vulcan. No one. Not even Hercules. You hear me, Hercules?
1: The menacing words reach Mount Olympus itself, and the challenge is swiftly answered by the mighty Hercules.

0: Toot! Quiet!
1: Where is this mask of Vulcan?
0: There he is, Herc! There he is! Go get him! Go get him!
1: I will, Newton. All right, Mask. I'm ready.
2: So am I, Hercules.

0: starring Psyche. Hurt can't budge him. He can't budge him.
1: I warned you, Hercules. With this mask on, nothing can stop me.
2: Newton.
0: That's me.
1: The mask's off. I'll get killed.

0: Well, maybe Toot did it. Maybe Toot did it.
1: Olympia!
2: The Karatha Time Machine remembers.
3: Money. Everyone wants it. Until now, Monty's Booster didn't have it.
4: They tell me you're my only living relative.
3: But he just made money the old-fashioned way.
4: You have 30 days in which to spend $30 million.
3: He inherited it.
4: If you can do it, you get $300 million. But if you fail, don't get diddly.
5: Why can't I tell my friends?
4: Because I don't want anybody helping you out. What's wrong? What's wrong? $30 million. Man, he's got $30 million to control. This is a good day, you know.
3: He can't keep it unless he can spend it and have nothing left but the shirt on his back.
6: Well, we're going to have a lot of fun with this kind of money.
5: Jake, I'd like to hire you as my official photographer. Salary, $10,000 a week. How would you like to be my personal driver for the next 30 days at $5,000 a week?
7: What a country. America, I love it.
5: Hey, everybody, anybody want to go to lunch?
3: Everyone thinks he's crazy.
5: I
3: want
5: to bet $50,000 and when I'm...
8: I think we should consider the possibility of psychiatric help.
9: At the rate you're going, you'll have spent your entire inheritance in less than a month, and you'll have nothing to show for it.
3: But $300 million says he's right on the money. Richard Pryor and John Candy.
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3: Brewster's Millions, coming soon from Universal Pictures.
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Well, this is the Teens' lament, is it not? 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

Still hard to fathom that we lost this icon in early 2023. Always a perfectionist, a troubadour, and what a poet he was. Gordon Lightfoot and Daylight Katie.

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1: The excitement of seeing Mr. Trudeau on Parliament Hill was too much for a 17-year-old Ottawa high school girl, Gail Fitzpatrick. She rushed up and asked if she could kiss him. Why not, he replied. After all, it's spring. Gail said the kiss was fantastic and explained why she did it.
2: I don't know. I guess I like him so much.
3: Why do you like him so much?
2: Just, attractive.
3: Do you think he's a swinger, or...?
2: I don't think he's, as big a swinger as everybody says he is.
3: Does the extra 2 years in age now make any difference?
2: No.
0: Time Machine!
4: Well, it's Friday, and time for the Friday Files, otherwise known as Yes, You Can't Make This Stuff Up. Somewhere in the U.S., there was an altercation, people behaving badly, where one patron of a restaurant attacked another patron with a knife, multiple stab wounds, sadly. This was the case of an angry jerk assaulting someone at the restaurant called the Angry Jerk. Here's another example of that. Police in Tempe responded to a restaurant after a brawl broke out over burgers and fries. What prompts people to do this? Here's a sad story. This does happen. Bees swarming a family dog outside the family's Deerfield Beach home. And the little pug didn't survive, sadly. Here's a squirrel caused a brush fire. Not human-related. This brush fire caused by a squirrel who lost its life because it touched a power line. That does happen, too.

0: learn the proper ways of living. Finally, to our American friends, we are sorry about the smoke. We're doing our best to try to fight them. There's this little thing called climate change that we're all having to deal with high temperatures, high winds, dry conditions. We are doing our best. We really are. We are sorry about the smoke. Truly sorry. We're Canadians. We say sorry a lot.
1: Yeah, thank you.
2: Yum dee buckety rum thing fatal. 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Yaddy buggy, run things through. Me.

0: Wafa time machine remembers.
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9: Good night, John Boy. Good night, Jim Bob. Good night, Jim Bob.
10: Good night, Jim Bob.
11: What's going on? I was asleep. What's everybody doing?
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0: Three Peets were named to the Leighton Division team. 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
1: This 17-year-old, 115-pound high school girl has caused more excitement in Toronto than anything since the end of World War II. Dozens of reporters on land, in boats, and in planes have been following the progress of Marilyn Bell across Lake Ontario. Through the day, a fleet of boats have circled, and sometimes as many as four planes have been overhead at one time. Minute by minute, reports have been flowing in. Reports that she's barely able to move, semi-conscious, and then, following hard on this, that she's back almost to her full, steady beat of 52 strokes a minute. When she entered the water at 11:20 last night at Youngstown, Ohio, the lake temperature was almost warm, 68 degrees. By noon today, this had dropped to 65, a little chilly for long-distance work. But it's dropped further still to a low, perhaps a dangerous low. Latest reading taken from one of the boats following Marilyn shows 51 degrees. And dropping temperatures haven't been the only things against this 17-year-old swimmer. A wind gusting at times as high as 20 miles an hour has been whipping the lake into 4-foot waves, which sometimes cause Marilyn to disappear from sight of those in the boats. But I've just been told in a radio message from the boats that she's still in there, still swimming. In fact, she seems to have regained some of her original power.
2: Well, I'm a wee bit stiff, but I'm not too tired now. It's wearing off. I had a good sleep last night, and I feel pretty well.
3: How many strokes did you take across the lake?
2: Well, I hear it was close to 70,000, I think.
3: You didn't count them as you went?
2: No.
3: Well, there were these stories that at times you were floating in a semi-conscious state, and that you were kicking about once in 5 minutes and that sort of thing. What truth was there in them?
2: Well, at one time, I wasn't kicking at all. I guess more than once, because my legs went numb on me. About 7 or 8 o'clock in the morning. And from then on, I didn't kick too much. Well, at times, they'd feel better and I'd kick them. If I kicked them hard enough, the stiffness would work out, you know, and then they'd be all right.
3: Well, were you ever really semi-conscious?
2: Well, I don't remember finishing.
0: Time machine.

0: The Kawatha time machine remembers.
1: What the hell did he do? Kill the old man?
2: Robbery.
1: He lived.
2: $40.
3: Tried to lift the polio contribution box.
1: Yeah?
3: Polio box is the old man's old lady's favorite do-gooder project. Very serious.
1: Where are we going, Chief?
2: Fort Naval Prison.
3: Good duty for you guys.
4: They're gonna get him there, all right. But first, they gotta take care of a few details along the way.
3: Okay, Badocki. You're the honcho.
5: I consider myself in jeopardy with you, man. Understand? In jeopardy. He's a prisoner and we're taking him to the jailhouse. And you have a tendency to forget that. You're a menace, man.
1: Just trying to show the kid a good time, you know what I mean?
6: He can't have a good time. It ain't in him.
1: Let me tell you how it is, Milt. We got a friend here that we'd like to do a favor for. He's going on a trip.
7: It's just him?
8: Just him.
7: Well, what kind of party after?
1: Now, don't worry about a thing. I'm hustling this guy, understand? I got him right where I want him.
8: Maybe he's hustling you.
1: Oh, yeah. Maybe he is, but this is not the time to argue about it, because if I don't win, we don't leave New York, eh?
9: We're going to a party.
8: Yeah?
1: Huh? It's going to be a big one, eh, Meadows? All we got to do is get rid of that silly-looking creep there, and we got these three chicks all to ourselves. Doing a man's job.
10: He looks like a big penguin, don't he?
11: Watch out for children!
8: He sure is having a good time.
1: Sure is, and you said it wasn't in him.
11: Yes.
1: Huh? All right.
4: What do they do in this man's Navy? Everything they can.
11: We'd like to drink a toast to Batman, Superman, and the Human Torch. Ah!

0: Jeannie, you better knock off the housework. Roger's on his way over here. We're going to do a little work upstairs.
1: Oh, good. Captain Healy is such a nice man.
0: Yes, yes, he is, but I didn't want him to catch you here. If he ever found out you were a genie, he'd... It's Captain Healy's car outside. In the bottle, please, miss. Come on, come on, come on. Thank you. Oh, hi, Raj.
2: Sweet.
0: I was doing a little house cleaning.
2: Hey, you don't know a good detective agency, do you?
0: No, no. What do you want a detective agency for?
2: I want to hire him to help me find Jeannie.
0: Roger, can't do that.
2: Yes, I can. That's the only way I'll find her. You know, I spent 3 hours in front of the library last night waiting for her, hoping she'd turn up. Boy, she makes every other woman I ever met look like nothing.
0: Roger, I think you're carrying this a little too far. She's just another girl.
2: Yeah, but she's the only girl I ever wanted to marry.
0: Yeah, hello. Oh, yes, sir. I have them here. All right, I'll bring them right down. That's Colonel Pollock. They've moved the launch up, and they want to see the revised pages on this. I'll be about 20 minutes. You just make yourself at home.
2: No rush. I'll just read the magazine.
0: Okay. Bye-bye. See you later.
3: Congratulations, Major Nelson. I just got the word. Washington has approved your nomination as the senior officer on the lunar landing project.
4: Oh, yes, yes. Thank you very much, sir.
3: Of course, it won't be official until General Weatherby approves you.
4: General Weatherby, sir?
3: Yes, Pentagon liaison. He's arriving today. Oh, but don't worry. The job is yours. Unless, of course, you foul things up by doing something weird.
4: Weird? Me, sir?
3: Please, Major Nelson. Weird is the mildest word I can think of to describe some of the things you've done. Although I must admit that things have been pretty quiet since you got engaged.
4: Well, getting engaged does quieten a man down, sir.
3: Well, in your case, it was long overdue. Oh, that reminds me. Your charming fiancé is having lunch with Amanda today.
4: Oh. Jeannie's having a lunch with Amanda, sir? Where? Where would that be, sir?
3: At our house. What's the matter with you, Major? You look positively gray. Huh.
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facts of life are such, they cannot be removed. 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

Well, you know, I can still hear the strains of Wolfman Jack on XERB. Coming over the intro of this song right here, When a Man Loves a Woman, cruising down the Miracle Mile, YorkaWorthaOldies.com.

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1: We'd appreciate it if anyone hearing this broadcast would communicate with us, as we are very anxious to know how far the broadcast is reaching and how it is being...

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4: Here's Rick Weaver now of WBBM in Chicago. Well, we don't have a report from Rick Weaver in Chicago right now. We'll return now to news of bowling. Jim Stefanich is on our Sports Central line. And Jim, we're going to ask you now if you were worried at any time when you fell behind in the scoring. We'll hope to hear from Jim after this message.

That's right, time for a lost and found forgotten fave as we mine the archives for forgotten favorites and classics. A Looney Tune for a Weekend from Steve Martin. Known just as much these days as a musician as he was for his comedy back in the day, but back in the day he would combine the two genres, comedy and music, famously on SNL, and the release of King Tut, Steve Martin, our lost and found forgotten fave.

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little song that always caused a perpetual lump in the throat every time it came on, Wayne Newton and Daddy Don't You Walk So Fast. 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

Well, amongst the one-hit wonders, Betty Wright's cleaned up with this one from 1972. Clean Up Woman. As high as number 4 on the charts.

0: Uncle Jed, guess what? 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

Well, these guys had two hits in 1974. Passing Time was one of them. And here's the other. This is Molly from Barefoot on your KawarthaOldies.com, the fantastic Kawartha Time Machine.

But when we pulled out the switch, all three of them come on. The back end looked kind of funny too, but we put it together, and when we got through, well, that's when we noticed that we only had one tail fin. About that time, my wife walked out, and I could see in her eyes that she had her doubts. But she opened the door and said, "Honey, take me for a spin." So we drove uptown just to get the tags, and I headed to ride on down Main Drag. I could hear everybody laughing for blocks around.

Now this is a Cottonmouth, a negatory on the cost of this machine there, Red Rider. You might say I went right up to the factory and picked it up. It's cheaper that way.

Well, it's Friday and time for the Friday Files, otherwise known as Yes, You Can't Make This Stuff Up. Somewhere in the U.S., there was an altercation, people behaving badly, where one patron of a restaurant attacked another patron with a knife, multiple stab wounds, sadly. This was the case of an angry jerk assaulting someone at the restaurant called The Angry Jerk. Here's another example of that. Police in Tempe responded to a restaurant after a brawl broke out over burgers and fries. What prompts people to do this? Here's a sad story. This does happen. Bees swarming a family dog outside the family's Deerfield Beach home. And the little pug didn't survive, sadly. Here's a squirrel caused a brush fire. Not human-related. This brush fire caused by a squirrel who lost its life because it touched a power line. That does happen, too. Here's the son of a longtime pastor in Tacoma, Washington, charged for alleged sexual abuses that occurred throughout the 90s and early 2000s. The son of a pastor. Apparently he didn't learn the proper ways of living.

0: finally, to our American friends, we are sorry about the smoke. We're doing our best to try to fight them. There's this little thing called climate change that we're all having to deal with high temperatures, high winds, dry conditions. We are doing our best. We really are. We are sorry about the smoke. Truly sorry. We're Canadians. We say sorry a lot.
1: Yeah, thank you.
2: Yum dee buckety rum thing. Yaddy buggy rum thing.
3: The pun at one on the KawathaTimeMachine.com.

0: more than anyone, need a car that's built with people's human frailties in mind. May we suggest a Volvo? 9 out of every 10 Volvos registered here in the last 11 years are still on the road. It's amazing. Simply amazing. We can't guarantee exactly how long you can drive a Volvo before it quits on you. But we do know that 9 out of every 10 Volvos registered here in the last 11 years are still on the road. Of course, so are a lot of other cars. But the Volvos are still being driven.
1: Welcome to Cheers. My name is Diane. I will be serving you.
2: You're aboard the time machine.
1: If anyone had told me a week ago that I would be doing this, I would have thought them insane.

0: The Kawatha Time Machine remembers.
1: Hello? Max Grand's Drugstore? Oh, hi, Evelyn. Yeah, this is Mrs. Stevens. I was wondering... bless you. Could you deliver a hot water bottle? Oh, I see. Well, just tell your delivery boy to go home and go to bed, keep warm, drink plenty of liquids, and get a lot of rest. Yes. Bye. Oh, dear.
2: Darling, forgive me for being so late.
1: Late for what?
2: Have you forgotten? We had a date to go shopping.
1: Well, I'm sorry, Mother, but I can't leave. Darren's not well.
2: What's new about that?
1: His head is so stuffed up, he can hardly breathe.
2: Well, it can only be an improvement, Samantha.
1: Now, I'm going to go out and get him a hot water bottle. Would you stay till I get back?
2: Well,
1: please.
2: Uh-oh. Yeah. All right.
1: Thank you. Darling, I'm going to go out and get you a hot water bottle.
3: Okay.
1: Dr. Altman's going to send over one of his associates.
3: Good.
1: And Mother's here. Did you hear me?
3: I heard you.
1: Well, I'll only be gone a minute. Mother's going to take care of Tabitha.
4: And then can we go shopping?
1: Oh, Mother, that's impossible. Unless Darren gets well in a hurry.
2: Guess who's going to get better in a hurry?

Here's the latest weather forecast for Peterborough and the Kawartha Lakes for the next 7 days from the Kawartha Time Machine. We can expect a mostly cloudy day today with a good chance of showers and the risk of a thunderstorm. It will feel humid with a high of 22. Overnight, skies remain mostly cloudy with a slight chance of lingering showers and a low of 12. For tomorrow, a much brighter day is on the way, with plenty of sunshine and a comfortable high of 24. Overnight, clear skies will allow temperatures to fall to 11. For Monday and the first of the week, look for a mix of sun and cloud with a pleasant high of 26. Monday night turns cloudier, with a chance of showers developing and a low of 16. Clouds stick around for Tuesday with a good chance of showers through the day. The afternoon high reaches 22. Overnight, it stays cloudy with a low of 15. Wednesday, we can expect a cloudy day with a cooler high of 20 Celsius. Overnight, temperatures dip to around 12. For Thursday, a pleasant day is expected with a mix of sun and cloud and a high of 23. Thursday night will be cool with a low near 12. And for Friday, the week wraps up with a mix of sun and cloud and the chance of a passing shower. The afternoon high reaches 25. Friday night cools to about 13. And that's your weather from the Kawartha Time Machine.

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1: 8 albums and 20 singles during his career. He started his songwriting career back in 1961. 1975, this time around, Kenny Tobias and Every Bit of Love. The 6 a.m. hour in the First Floor Studios in Eastern Canada with Oldies. Don, coming up before 7 o'clock, the Four Tops. Hank Williams Sr. is in the Country Club, and Ray Charles and Loggins and Messina, debuting the song in the summer of 1969, the first of a three-song set at Woodstock. Sly and the Family Stone, I Want to Take You Higher, from your fantastic Kawarta Time Machine.

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The youngest son of Jerry Lewis and his Playboys, reaching number 3 on the Billboard Hot 100 in November of 1966, Jerry Lewis, the Playboys, and Just My Style. 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
4: Here's the latest weather forecast for Peterborough and the Kawartha Lakes for the next 7 days from the Kawartha Time Machine. We can expect a mostly cloudy day today with a good chance of showers and the risk of a thunderstorm. It will feel humid with a high of 22. Overnight, skies remain mostly cloudy with a slight chance of lingering showers and a low of 12. For tomorrow, a much brighter day is on the way, with plenty of sunshine and a comfortable high of 24. Overnight, clear skies will allow temperatures to fall to 11. For Monday and the first of the week, look for a mix of sun and cloud with a pleasant high of 26. Monday night turns cloudier, with a chance of showers developing and a low of 16. Clouds stick around for Tuesday with a good chance of showers through the day. The afternoon high reaches 22. Overnight, it stays cloudy with a low of 15. Wednesday, we can expect a cloudy day with a cooler high of 20 Celsius. Overnight, temperatures dip to around 12. For Thursday, a pleasant day is expected with a mix of sun and cloud and a high of 23. Thursday night will be cool with a low near 12. And for Friday, the week wraps up with a mix of sun and cloud and the chance of a passing shower. The afternoon high reaches 25. Friday night cools to about 13. And that's your weather from the Kawartha Time Machine.
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1: 1971, the title track from the album of the same name, Andy Williams and Love Story. The 7 a.m. hour from the First Floor Studios in Eastern Canada with Oldies Don. Coming up before 8 o'clock, a one-hit wonder from 1974, Chicago, Cat Stevens and Peaches and Herb. A Canadian husband and wife folk duo, active until 1975, Ian and Sylvia, and You Were On My Mind from your fantastic Kawartha Time Machine.

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1: Members of the Rock and Roll Hall of Fame since 1990, they're also in the Songwriters Hall of Fame and have their own star on the sidewalk in Hollywood, California, the first number one in 1962, The Four Seasons, and

0: John Archer.
1: Crossing over from the R&B to the rock charts in 1962, Dion and Love Came to Me, releasing two singles during their career, which spanned from 1972 to 1975. Music from Just Down the Road, nominated for a Juno Award in 1974. Chester and You Make My Life a Little Bit Brighter on the Saturday Morning Melodies with Oldies Gone on the fantastic Go Worth the Time Machine.

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1: Here's the latest weather forecast for Peterborough and the Kawartha Lakes for the next 7 days from the Kawartha Time Machine. We can expect a mostly cloudy day today with a good chance of showers and the risk of a thunderstorm. It will feel humid with a high of 22. Overnight, skies remain mostly cloudy with a slight chance of lingering showers and a low of 12. For tomorrow, a much brighter day is on the way, with plenty of sunshine and a comfortable high of 24. Overnight, clear skies will allow temperatures to fall to 11. For Monday and the first of the week, look for a mix of sun and cloud with a pleasant high of 26. Monday night turns cloudier, with a chance of showers developing and a low of 16. Clouds stick around for Tuesday with a good chance of showers through the day. The afternoon high reaches 22. Overnight, it stays cloudy with a low of 15. Wednesday, we can expect a cloudy day with a cooler high of 20 Celsius. Overnight, temperatures dip to around 12. For Thursday, a pleasant day is expected with a mix of sun and cloud and a high of 23. Thursday night will be cool with a low near 12. And for Friday, the week wraps up with a mix of sun and cloud and the chance of a passing shower. The afternoon high reaches 25. Friday night cools to about 13. And that's your weather from the Kawartha Time Machine.
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1: Nominated for 2 Grammy Awards, winning in 1970 for The Games People Play, Joe South. The 8 a.m. hour in the Eastern Canada time zone, the final hour in the Saturday morning melodies with Oldies Don from the First Floor Studios, coming up before 9 o'clock. Dionne Warwick and Murray, Alabama, is in the country club this hour, and Bobby Goldsboro. In 1962, one of Motown's best, one of the biggest for Mary Wells, and You Beat Me to the Punch from your fantastic Kawartha Time Machine.

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I called you here today for a bit of bad news. I won't be able to see you anymore because of my obligations and the ties that you have. 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And since this is our last day together, I want to hold you just one more time. 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

Out of Jersey City, New Jersey, selling more than a million singles from March of 1976, The Manhattans and Kiss and Say Goodbye. 3 weeks on both the Canadian and the U.S. charts. Sometimes the B-side is just as big as the A, flipping over American Woman from 1970, The Guess Who. No Sugar Tonight and New Mother Nature on your Saturday morning melodies with Oldies Don and your fantastic Kawartha Time Machine.

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1: News Center's own Bill Martin has been out among all the festivities at the Rock and Roll Hall of Fame, enjoying the big excitement today.
2: And he joined us now a little closer to the Rock Hall. Hey, Bill, what's up?
3: Hi, how are you, Tim? Robin, nice to see you. Well, they're putting out the red carpet right now and taping it down, making sure it looks nice for all the huge stars that will be coming here shortly. And if somebody big comes by, I'm dying to see Arnold Schwarzenegger. I don't know if he's here, but I'll grab him, and just for Robin, I'll pull him over and have him flex or something, if you won't mind. No flexing? All right.
0: Time machine.

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1: A worldwide number one hit, spending 13 weeks on the charts in the spring of 1963, Bobby Vinton and Blue on Blue. Mickey Bowe and the Rock and Roll Review are up next after 9 a.m. Thank you for joining me on another edition of the Saturday Morning Melodies with Oldies Don. Be back next Saturday morning, bright and early, 6 a.m. Have yourself a great weekend. Taking us closer to 9, 1966, a song written and recorded in two parts. Funky Broadway, Part 1, Wilson Pickett, from your friends at the fantastic Worth a Time Machine, taking you back in time.

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2: Gee, that's a good sound. I see you, man. Hey, you are. Hey, let me continue my little sidewalk survey. I talked to Mr. Boyce. Is long hair going to come in for people in all businesses aside from show business?
3: I wish I knew. I have a feeling that it won't, you know. But, I don't know. I don't think I look well in very long hair, so I think people determine it by how they look in it, you know.
2: Well, let's go back to the subject at hand. This is a silly subject, but it may be interesting because this very formal survey said in 10 years from now, all the guys in the world have long hair. And I'm kind of waiting to see what's going to happen, Charlie. Like the sea in a beetle wig there, Ken. What is the album going to be called?
3: The album is called it's called The Feel of Neil Diamond.
2: Is it out currently or shortly?
3: Yeah, it's out, and I'm trying to look at it objectively. I think it's a real good album.
2: We look forward to listening to it. Would you join us at the autograph table?
3: I'd love to.
2: Thank you ever so much.
3: My pleasure.
2: Neil Diamond, ladies and gentlemen, will join us at the autograph table in a second. We'll be back in just a moment.
4: Why not?
5: I have a headache. I have to wash my hair. My mother's in town. I'm engaged.
6: You're Kawartha Time Machine.
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5: 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Less. Never in my life has someone broken a date with me.
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7: Yes, I'm the mixture himself, Mickey Bo, your backbeat buddy, with another hour of original rock and rhythm from the 50s and 60s. Today, it's not the rock and roll review, it's the walk and roll review, because we're going to do a lot of walking in the next hour. All the songs are about walking, so don't forget your cane, folks, because we're going to make some great strides together. But remember, I said walk, don't run.

0: The Ventures with their 1959 instrumental smash, Walk, Don't Run. Starting us off on my walk theme on the Walk and Roll Review. Although I usually like to spin many obscure records, we'll amble through this hour with mostly hit records, or ones that at least made the charts. Here's a tune that reached number 48 pop and 21 R&B from 61, where Little Willie John also urges us to walk, don't run.
1: Walk!

It was 1963 when the Seasons 4 rose to the top with Walk Like a Man, a record enshrined in the Rock and Roll Hall of Fame. Now, I may be enshrined in the Rock and Roll Hall of Shame, but I don't care, as long as I can still walk you home, baby.

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1: The Fat Man had a top 10 hit in 1959 with that one, I Wanna Walk You Home. He had two other hits about walking too, you'll remember. Walking to New Orleans a year later, and his 1957 biggie, I'm Walking. But let's listen to Ricky Nelson's hit take on it, his first record. I'm

Jackie Bo double dollop of walking doo-wop ended there with the Vocaliers out of Harlem, New York, with their 1953 offering, I Walk Alone. After that song was waxed, group tenor Herman Dunham went over to another Harlem group, the Solitaires, where he performed the song we heard before the Vocaliers, Walking Along, in 57. And the record I played before the doo-wop segment, The Girl Next Door from 1960, was by Tennessee rockabilly Thomas Wayne, best known for his only hit, Tragedy, in 1958. His full name, Thomas Wayne Perkins, the younger brother of Johnny Cash's guitarist, Luther Perkins, whom we'll hear with Cash in my next half hour. Here now are the brothers Everly.

That was the only Everly Brothers song I ever bought. It moved me, and I was feeling flush with all my paper route earnings. That was Walk Right Back from 1961, written by one of Buddy Holly's crickets, Sonny Curtis. A double-sided top 10 hit for the Kentucky siblings, with Ebony Eyes on the flip side. Jack Scott was also riding high on the charts in that era. From 1959, here's The Way I Walk.

Jack Scott's The Way I Walk, one of the last rockabilly hit records, as the style petered out from its heyday in the mid to late 50s. Scott's style got smoother after that when he moved to a new label, where he had down-tempo hit ballads like What in the World's Come Over You and Burning Bridges in 1960. And maybe like those tunes, we should slow down a bit too. And nothing says slow like Sleepwalk by Santo and Johnny, the last instrumental hit of the 1950s.

0: You're listening to Mickey Bowes Rock and Roll Review. Original rock and rhythm of the 50s and 60s, and even rock's roots, going back to the late 40s, right here on the Kawatha Time Machine.
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0: My show today should be called The Walk and Roll Review, because we're strolling along with walk or walking in the song titles. Which reminds me to give a shout out to all my fans in Whisper Walk, Florida, Dog Walk in Illinois and Kentucky, Walking Wood, Kansas, and Walk Chalk, Pennsylvania. I guess that's a place where kids play a lot of hopscotch. Now, if you don't like this show and want to tell me to walk the plank, go to my website, mickeybow.com, and get in touch with me by clicking on the Contact Mickey button. 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
1: Yeah!

There go five U.S. Marines from Camp Lejeune, North Carolina, led by Lance Corporal Anita Humes, calling themselves the Essex, who submitted a demo tape to Roulette Records and ended up with a contract that produced two major hits in 1963, including that one, A Walkin' Miracle. You heard it here on my Walk and Roll Review. Veteran R&B singer Jimmy McCracklin learned to walk in 1958, metaphorically speaking. It had taken him more than a decade of recording before he gained some minor fame with this 1958 hit, The Walk.

just walk.

0: Jimmy McCracklin can thank the old nationwide U.S. teen dance program, American Bandstand, for boosting that record, The Walk, into the top 10. Now, unlike McCracklin, another noted performer of the time, Hank Ballard of the Midnighters, did not owe gratitude to American Bandstand, because it was the show's host, Dick Clark, who commissioned a competing version of Ballard's The Twist by Chubby Checker and promoted it hard, leaving Ballard's version in the dust. The Midnighters did, however, have several charted records afterwards, including The Continental Walk in 61.
1: You've seen a new look, and you've heard a new sound.

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1: Johnny Cash with the second country pop song on my Walk and Roll review, I Walk the Line in 1956, backed by the Tennessee Two, guitarist Luther Perkins, who contributed that classic boom chicka boom beat, and stand-up bass player Marshall Grant. It was the first of dozens of Cash records to cross over from country music into pop, and has since been enshrined in the Grammy and Rock and Roll Halls of Fame. Speaking of the Grammy Hall of Fame, the next record was nominated for a Grammy Award in 1965 for the best record with special effects. It's the Ronettes with Walking in the Rain, the first of two girl group walking songs. Okay, cue the thunder.

Yeah, I remember. Remember Walking in the Sand by the Shangri-Las in 1964. The same year, the Ronettes waxed Walking in the Rain, which we heard just before. And I think the Seagulls in Thunder did a great job in them, don't you think? Not to mention the girls, of course. Now, there's something about this next walking tune by Rufus Thomas that bothers me, and I don't know if I'll ever get an answer. Why does his 1963 hit Walkin' the Dog begin with Mendelssohn's Wedding March? Is the pup giving a bride away?

There go the two hit wonders, the Left Bank with the first of their hits, Walk Away Renee from 1966. Okay, fellas, I get the hint. So another rock and roll review also walks away. And it's going to be a slow walk with a tune that just happens to be titled Slow Walk, written and honked by Syl Austin in 56. I'm Mickey Bowe, your backbeat buddy, hoping you've enjoyed my rock and roll review today. I'll be back next week at this same time with another hour of rock and rhythm oldies from the late 40s through the early 60s. See ya!

0: the Kawasa time machine remembers.
1: If you've never bought a Volkswagen because it wasn't big enough, okay. Here's a Volkswagen that's big enough. The new VW fastback sedan. It seats four with more room for elbows and legs. It's pretty jazzy. Two, has an electric clock and even wall-to-wall carpeting. The fastback also has the most powerful engine we've ever made. It's air-cooled. Goes 27 miles on a gallon of gas, which is pretty good for a car that can go 84 miles per hour. Since we made a VW that's a little roomier in the inside, we decided to do the same thing on the outside. It's got a trunk up front where most cars have their motors. And in the back, where most cars have their trunks, we have a... It's a trunk. A large trunk.
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very good idea. Welcome along. It is to kick up the 80s. I'm Jeff Dorsey, going to be here for the next 60 minutes, pumping up those airwaves. Mike Peters and the Alarm and 68 Guns starting it. And then the wonderful songwriting skills of Jackson Browne, Somebody Else's Baby. So we've got a couple of things under Best of British, one by Tears for Fears and another by the Pet Shop Boys. A double-decker involving the Cult. Your opportunity to get your songs on and an interviews with Gary Christian, he of course the Christians, and Buster Blood Vessel. Yes, a bad manners. So we'll get into all that. If you want to get in touch, please do so. The email is chunkyjeff@gmail.com. That's chunkyjeff@gmail.com. Now, this group had so many hits along the way. They are The Cure. And I've done my hair today very much like Robert Smith. Couldn't do a thing with it this morning. Anyway, this is probably one of their biggest songs of all time, but doesn't get played very often. It's called Lullaby.

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2: And this is where we give you a backstory to a particular hit. And this week, we're looking at 1986 for Michael McDonald and Sweet Freedom. My number 7 in America for an album that was actually the Running Scared soundtrack. Now, this was Michael McDonald's second hit of 1986. His first was a duet with Patti LaBelle. Remember, it was On My Own, it was called. This particular song, Sweet Freedom, was written by Heatwave's Rod Temperton. Now, Rod, of course, wrote a lot of tracks on Michael Jackson's Off the Wall album. Song written for the movie Running Scared, starred Gregory Hines and Billy Crystal.

0: 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Now, here's Jeff Dorsett.
1: And a very good idea. I hope we find you fitting well. And like it, kick up the 80s. Three questions for you. Give the answers in about 25 minutes' time. Question number one. Me, Myself, and I. All hits. All hits for the same artist. Me, Myself, I was a hit for whom? Question number two is a lyric. I want to know the artist and the song. This is the line I'm giving you. You with the sad eyes, don't be discarded. You with the sad eyes, don't be discarded. And question number three, which album by George Michael has the number one single on it, A Different Corner? So which album by George Michael has the number one single, A Different Corner? Now this next act were extremely talented, led by a fella called Mark Hollis. They are called Talk Talk with Talk Talk.

0: That's the brilliant Talk Talk. With Talk Talk, and if you want to get in touch at any time on Kick Up the 80s, it's very easy. All you've got to do, drop me an email to chunkyjeff@gmail.com, chunkyjeff@gmail.com, and I will play them for you. Still to come, interviews with the Christians and also Bad Manners' Buster Blood Vessel. We're going to go with Best of British shortly, but before we get there...
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0: never made a bad record. Ricky Ross, Lorraine McIntosh collectively. Deacon Blue, Fergus sings the blues.
1: The original and best of British bands, producers, and music all shaped our great musical heritage. The Kinks, Annie Lennox, The Police, The Faces, The Rolling Stones, and Paul, Jeff Dorset's The Best of British. Songs that are a big part of your life and always will be. Enjoy the music, except no substitute. Now.
0: I want you to get involved in this. Best of British. People are doing so, and you get your choices there. It could be a song. It could be an artist. It could be a solo artist, or it could be a group. Wave the flag. Mark it Best of British. Send it on an email. ChunkyJeff@gmail.com. Anything to suit from the 80s, I will do it for you. Best of British. We got to wave that flag. Today's comes from Tears for Fears.

And that's our selection there, Best of British, went with Tears for Fears, Roland and Kirk collectively, and Shout, and you pick it out, Best of British, just get on the email, chunkyjeff@gmail.com. Right, time for a double-decker. Now, a double-decker is something where there's two songs that are connected in some way. It could be two of the same artist, as it is now, or two involving a particular song or a word. All you've got to do is mark it to me and mark it on the way. Double-decker, and I will do it for you. Today's a little bit off the wall, Ian Astbury and the wonderful Colt. They are the double-decker.

0: That's the Cult with a double decker here on Kick Up the 80s. Went first of all with Little Devil and then She Sells Sanctuary. And if you want a double decker on next week, it's easy. All you've got to do, drop me an email to chunkyjeff@gmail.com. Right, first our interviews. The leader and songwriter and vocalist, Gary Christian, he of the Christians. And we're talking about one of their biggest hits, Harvest for the World. You know, apparently the highest selling Ireland record for a debut 38 years ago. So, I mean, unbelievable. So tell me about working with those guys.
1: Well, here's a little story. You know, you're talking about Chris Blackwell there. And he wanted to produce, as you see, Chris. And for some reason, we rejected his advances.
0: Right, okay.
1: So we got Laurie Latham to produce it. And when we'd finished the whole album, and we were quite happy with it, you know, it was, don't forget, it was like 87, and we were there was keyboards and there was synthesizers out, and everyone wanted to use every different synthesizer that was out there, drum machines and stuff. And Chris, it was presented to Chris, you know, in his big office. He put it on the turntable, and before it got to the middle of the first track on the album, he took it off.
0: Right.
1: And didn't listen to it again.
0: No.
1: No, he didn't. That's an amazing story about Chris Blackwell.
0: Yeah,
1: I think it was Sour Grapes, really, because he wanted to produce the album.
0: You didn't want it, no.
1: He did, no. But you know, it made him a lot of money. So
0: Good for him,
1: Chris.
0: Good for him.
1: Good for Chris.
0: Absolutely.

0: What a great song that is. Wonderful. From the Christians there. A little bit under the radar sometimes. Everybody thinks about Harvest for the World and a few other things like Ideal World. But that's a great song there. Forgotten Town. They are the wonderful Christians. Still to come, the answer to the quiz. Right, second row interviews. This is priceless. A Buster Blood Vessel from Bad Manners. And we're talking very much here about early days and inspirations. Now, when you first started out there, can you remember your very first gig as Bad Manners?
1: I can indeed, yes. The first gig was at Clissold Park. We was just a young bunch of lads, and it was quite sensational. We had all our friends there, which is always a help.
0: Yeah, and you know that as well, do you make a decision early on in your career to think about, we're going to go out and support somebody because they're going to be playing to bigger crowds than we will? Or do you sort of bust a gut and you think to yourself, we're going to go out as a headliner, even though the audience might be smaller? I've always wanted to know that.
1: No, we went the, we'll support anybody.
0: Yeah.
1: Anyone who was bigger than us, we supported them.
0: Right.
1: We didn't care because we never thought we'd make it.
0: Yeah.
1: But we actually and the belief that the crowd need entertaining.
0: Yeah.
1: And that being a very important part of being in Bad Manners and why we do it.
0: Yeah.

0: You can just imagine that at a gig, can't you? Doing the can-can. They are the wonderful Bad Manners there with Buster Bloodfest out front. Right, let's give the answer to the quiz just in front of a track by Squeeze. Question number one, Me, Myself and I, a hit for whom? It was Joan Armour Trading. Question number two is a lyric. I want to know the artist and the song. The line I gave you, You with the Sad Eyes, Don't Be Discarded. Who is it? What is it? It's True Colours from Cyndi Lauper. And question number three, which album by George Michael had the number one single on it, A Different Corner? The album was called The Final. So if you've got The Final and True Colours, Cyndi Lauper and Joan Armour Trading, give yourselves a nice little pat on the back.
1: Hi, this is Glenn Tilbrook. You are, of course, listening to Jeff Torsett. So I'll do that again.

0: across all the genres. Bit of soul there. George Benson.
1: Before they hit the main stage, these guys stopped by to perform live on Kick Up the 80s.

0: with a cover from another brother, as the Georgia Satellites do, the Swinging Blue Jeans and Hippie Hippie Shake. That's about where we've got to leave it. Thanks very much for your company. Hope you enjoyed Kick Up the 80s. All you got to do for any of the requests, including, of course, Best of British and any other feature that we have, drop us an email, chunkyjeff@gmail.com. 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So stay safe, stay well, whatever you do, look after one another.
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2: The Kawatha Time Machine remembers.

0: John, in this royal variety show when you're appearing before royalty, your language has got to be pretty good, obviously. This thing about Ted Heath saying that he couldn't distinguish you...
1: I can't understand
0: the Queen's English.
1: I can't understand Teddy saying that at all, really. I'm not going to vote for Ted.
0: Paul, have you thought about your act for the show yet? Any change in the act, or is it going to be, you know, the usual routine?
2: No, we'll have to change it, I'm sure. We can't... No, stop it, isn't it? We'll have to change it, but we can't do the same thing all the time. We haven't thought about what we're going to do yet.
0: Suits with collars on? Brush party in
2: never
0: hair,
2: know.
0: Something like that?
2: It may not wear suits. Never know. We've no idea.
3: Thank you. For our last number, I'd like to ask your help. Would the people in the cheaper seats clap your hands? And the rest of you, if you just rattle your jewellery. Thank you.
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I'm Lane Quigley, and I can't lose with the stuff I use.

0: I'm Eddie, knock on wood, Floyd. I was born in Montgomery, Alabama, and I got interested in music because my mom would always take me to see the various shows that would come in, which would be Lena Horne and Count Basie, Duke Ellington, all those types of shows. So I sort of knew as a little lad that I definitely wanted to be in the music business.
1: Eddie Floyd was one of the most enduring soul songs of the 1960s, Knock on Wood. Surprisingly, it wasn't that big a hit when it came out. It barely made the U.S. Top 30, but over the years, it's become a classic. It's the Memory Lane Show, and we love to get your emails, memorylaneshow@aol.com. You tell us that you like the way we play all the music, spanning the spectrum from the well-known to the little-known, and we intend to continue to do that because you've given us our marching orders.

0: 1963 for that one, one of those that should have been hit, but wasn't. Why Don't You Believe Me? They were the Diadems. And you ask, what is a diadem? I didn't know. I had to look it up. It's the adornment that goes on the crown. And this is the King of the Memory Lane Show, Lane Quigley. Glad to be with you here. We got a country music superstar coming up, a man known as the Possum, George Jones. But before he became big in the country music field, he was recording some mighty fine rockabilly. This next track we got coming up is his best known from that period, the rockin' White Lightning. So how did George Jones get that nickname?
1: When I came out with White Lightning album, I still had my burr haircut. I got it in the Marine Corps and I got so used to it, I went ahead and kept it going. I wore that for about 20 years, but I started seeing these album covers with these big ears and all that, and it was a side view. They started calling me the Possum. Why would I look like a possum? Well, I looked in the mirror real good and looked at this album cover, and I said, yeah, I look like a possum, all right. I think that's about when I let my hair grow out after that.

was 1962. You took your hard-earned allowance money, went to the record store and bought Baby It's You, listened to it a few times and turned it over to see what was on the flip side. And you flipped out when you heard that little gem. The things I want to hear, they were the Shirelles. And this is the Memory Lane Show. To go back to 1958, summertime, you shouldn't have the blues, but Eddie Cochran did.

0: Fall of 1962, the Four Seasons had a huge hit called Sherry, so the girl group we just heard were called the Sherrys, of course. The song was written and produced by the father of the Sherrys, a fellow named Joe Cook, who we knew as Little Joe of Little Joe and the Thrillers. In 57, they had a big hit called Peanut. Well, another group that hit it big in 57 was Mickey and Sylvia, and after their record of Love is Strange was a hit, they had a handful of releases that were remakes of other songs, including the one we got coming right up. They did a remake of This Is My Story, but we're going to have the original by Gene and Eunice. If you got any of the Oldies but Goodies record albums, the first few issues that came out were huge sellers, and This Is My Story by Gene and Eunice was featured on one of those albums. Eunice of Gene and Eunice came from Texarkana, Texas, and moved to L.A. in the early 50s, where she met a guy who was also from Texas, San Antonio to be exact, named Gene Forrest. And together, they had some mighty fine records on the Aladdin record label. We lost Eunice in 2002, but I had a chance to chat with her about a year before she passed, and she told us the story of how she began singing with Gene.
1: I came to the city with the intentions of becoming a singer, and I was told to go to the Alimony Club, which was on South Central. And so this particular night was talent night, and I got up and I sang the song, and I wound up with third prize. So Gene came over and asked me would I sing with him, you know, because they needed a girl singer. And that's how that began. The

It was number one in his home country of the UK, only reached number 21 on the US charts in 1965. It was Georgie Fame, that was Yeah Yeah, this is the Memory Lane Show. Got one of the most consistent hit makers from the mid-60s all the way into the early 80s coming up. Had over 50 chart hits, and this was his first from 1966. Neil Diamond, Solitary Man.

It was my first Neil Diamond song, written for Neil Diamond, by Neil Diamond, about Neil Diamond. I had no idea that it related to me, but of course it did, and it was one of the best songs I had written.

Look out there, Mabel. Your man, he sounds serious. G.L. Crockett on the Memory Lane Show out of 1958. Well, we have the Contours coming up. They're best remembered for their big hit, Do You Love Me? But to my ears, this next one was their best song, Just a Little Misunderstanding.

I think she means it, Ray. All the pleading in the world ain't gonna help. Hit the road, Jack. Some artists are lucky enough to have a signature song. Ray Charles, he had many signature songs. That one, Hit the Road, Jack. To Memory Lane Show, we mentioned the Four Seasons earlier in the program. They were one of the American groups that withstood the British invasion. Their sound was so unique. It was so unique that other groups were not able to capture it, even though they tried. And one of those groups that tried very hard was called the Four Evers. From 1964, they made the bottom end of the Hot 100 with this one, Be My Girl.

0: imitation, the sincerest form of flattery. They were the Forevers on the Memory Lane Show. Well, during the height of the girl group sound in the mid-60s, the Cookies were among the most prolific groups. Not only did they record under their own name, but they had releases under the names of the Palisades, the Honey Bees, and the one we got coming up, one of my favorites, Baby, Baby, I Still Love You, as by the Cinderellas. Group member Margaret Ross loved that one, too.
1: I think that would have made it kind of big in the charts because it was fast. You could dance, you know, the dance that they did back then in the day. I love that song. I love the words. It was just fast and was upbeat. It was just a beautiful song. I sang lead on that particular song, yes. Myself and I, and the girls.

0: Heaven.
1: A red Cadillac and a black mustache and a white sport coat and a pink carnation from 1957. The song was originally done by Bob Luman, later recorded by Bob Dylan, of all people. The version we just heard, probably the ultimate rendition of a red Cadillac and a black mustache and all those sort of things. Warren Smith off the Sun record label, 1957. It's the Memory Lane Show. Got the Drifters coming up, one of a dozen songs they had that made the U.S. Top 25 from 1963. I'll take you home.

0: angel. If a dog barked or a bird chirped too loud, we had to stop and redo it again.
1: The 60s were known for garage bands. I guess the Penguin showed that the 50s were known for garage doo-wop groups. Earth Angel, 1954. It's a Memory Lane show. We're going to go from doo-wop on the West Coast to doo-wop on the East Coast, early 1960s style. Back then, everybody in New York City knew about LaFrack City, which was a middle-income housing development out in Queens. Samuel LaFrack was the builder of those homes, as well as thousands of other apartments and houses in the metropolitan New York area. And as Randy Sofuto of Randy and the Rainbows is about to explain, the group's top 10 hit from 1963 was actually written about Samuel LaFrack's daughter.
2: Neil Levinson wrote Denise. He wrote it for a builder. One of his daughters' name, she was called Denise LaFrack, and Neil had a crush on her, so he wrote the song Denise. He knew the Tokens because they were our producers, and this friend of mine told him, I got a group for you. The guy's got a falsetto, you know, if you're looking for something like a Four Season type of thing. And the following week we got together and we were putting Denise together. So Neil said, I want it like a, you know, Four Season, because the way he did it, it was Denise, Denise, oh, with your eyes so blue, Denise, Denise. And we said, nah, nah. So we wound up putting it, you know, in a 1, 2, 3, 4, 5, 5, 5, 5, 5, 5, 5, 5, 5, 5, and we just went into the, you know, oh, Denise, to be.

Hey, this is Randy Saputo of Randy and the Rainbows, and you're listening to the Memory Lane Show with the greatest DJ you ever want to be with, Lane Quigley.

Wow, what a record. Phil Spector commissioned Jerry Goffin and Carole King to write the follow-up to The Righteous Brothers' You've Lost That Lovin' Feelin', and that's what they came up with, Just Once in My Life. To my ears, I think that's even better than You've Lost That Lovin' Feelin'. A lot of people like it as well, but the problem was, it came out right on the heels of You Lost That Lovin' Feelin', and the sound of this song was pretty similar to the sound of Lovin' Feelin', and people would hear this one, and they just want to hear Lovin' Feelin' again, so it wasn't nearly the hit that I thought it should have been. Did make the top 10, but I thought it should have been bigger. Righteous Brothers, You've Lost That Lovin' Feelin' from 65, bringing us to the house for this week's Memory Lane Show. Hope you've had a good time, and if so, please join us back here again next time. Till we meet again, my name is Lane Quigley. I will plant you now, and I'll dig you later.

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1: Oh, what is it?
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0: The Kawatha Time Machine remembers.
1: What do you think this is? It looks like some form of torture machine, doesn't it? Far from it. Actually, this instrument has a lot to do with a better taste of Lucky Strike cigarettes. What you were just looking at was a device for measuring the moisture content of tobacco about to be made into cigarettes in a Lucky Strike manufacturing plant. And believe me, smoking enjoyment depends a lot on maintaining proper moisture content. Too much moisture and your cigarette will burn too slow. Too little and it will taste dry. That's why the American Tobacco Company keeps a sharp eye on the moisture content of the fine tobacco that goes into every Lucky during every step of its manufacture. Here's how Robert Pendleton, who operates the instrument you just saw, tests for moisture after the tobacco has been shredded. He pushes a container of tobacco under the specially designed moisture meter, the long prongs buried deep into the tobacco. Then electric impulses show the moisture content of that tobacco on a dial. Yes, the fine tobacco that goes into every Lucky gets a lot of expert attention all along the line. The moisture test is just one of the hundreds of quality controls regularly made to be sure that you get all the better taste of Lucky's fine tobacco. For smoking enjoyment is all a matter of taste. And the fact of the matter is, Lucky's taste better, cleaner, fresher, smoother. So be happy.

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The brothers Gibb from Australia. You know, I don't think there's any relation there, but I'm going to ask him.

0: The Martha Time Machine remembers.
1: Oh, Martha, listen to this warranty on the back of these instructions. It says guaranteed to exterminate all insects that walk, crawl, wiggle, or fly.
2: I only hope it works, dear.
1: Oh, it will, Martha. It's bound to. Oh, all we have to do is uncork that bottle that's in the basement, let the fumes come up through the air vents.
2: I'd feel better if you'd called in a professional fumigator. You've already tried to get rid of those termites once by yourself without success.
1: Well, that was before they had this new improved product on the market, my dear.
3: Hi, Mr. Wilson.
1: Oh, it's you, Dennis.
3: Mr. Wilson, I'd like you to meet Sam, a new friend of mine.
1: Bring him in.
3: He is him.
1: Oh, good grief.
3: Hi, Mrs. Wilson. Mr. Wilson, would you mind giving Sam a home in the fish pond in your backyard?
1: Yes, I would mind very much.
3: But I've got to find him a nice home.
2: George, what harm would it do?
1: Martha, I have no intention of letting a loud bullfrog croak love songs underneath my bedroom window all night long.
3: Oh, Mr. Wilson, he doesn't even know any.
1: Doesn't know any. Dennis, the answer is no. Now, please take your slimy friend away from here.
3: Okay, come along, Sam. See you tomorrow night at our place, Mr. Wilson.
2: George Wilson, how much noise can one small frog make?
1: Well, that's an interesting question, Martha, and I have no intention of finding out the answer at 4 o'clock in the morning. Oh, if only we didn't have to stay out of the house for 24 hours while we fumigate.
2: Well, we're only going next door to the Mitchells.
1: Yes, that's what I mean.
2: Now, George, you hinted around until they practically had to ask us to stay.
1: Now I wonder if that was wise. 24 hours with Dennis.
3: Mr. Wilson!
1: What's the matter now, Dennis?
3: Sam jumped down into your basement!
1: Well, what do you expect me to do? Organize a safari? Run down there and get him out yourself.
3: Okay, Mr. Wilson!
4: Wow, what's that aftershave you're wearing?
5: Come on!
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7: It's just that as long as you was expecting an excuse from Private Lipton.
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12: Actually, it's a time machine.

A boy paddles his canoe, the silence broken only by the arpeggio of the dipping paddle and the tree frogs off in the distance. His name is Kirk, and as he grows to a man, his respect for the canoe grows in kind. One becomes two, and two becomes 200, and, well, where does one keep 500 canoes? At a camp just north of Minden. The collection kept growing, and people kept saying, the canoe is a national treasure. There should be a national museum. In Peterborough, perhaps, home to the Peterborough Canoe Company. They gifted a canoe to Princess Elizabeth when she came for a visit in 1948. And so there was a museum in a renovated factory where outboard motors were made, and the Canadian Canoe Museum thrived. But it was landlocked in that old factory. A canoe belongs to the Nibé, the water. So new plans were made and millions raised to build a new home for the museum and its canoes. It's on the lakefront now, just downstream from the famous lift lock, where you can grab a coffee and a canoe to dip a paddle and glide beneath the tree canopy akin to a little boy named Kirk. Kirk Whipper and his beloved canoe so many years ago. Kirk has since made that final portage from this life. But the canoe is forever in our neck of the woods.

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1: Meanwhile, the Caped Crusaders bat climb their way to Fuad Sphinx's hotel suite.
2: Susie Knickerbocker, what are you doing in Gotham City?
3: I go where the action is, Batman. The Caribbean, the Riviera, the Greek islands. Wherever there's glamour, that's where I am.
4: I'm afraid you'll find it pretty quiet here then.
3: Oh, I don't know, Boy Wonder. I hear millionaire Bruce Wayne is really one of the hippies. All that marvelous money and fantastic Wayne Manor.
2: Stately Wayne Manor. Mr. Wayne is basically a very serious young man.
3: Sometimes those serious ones fool you. Batman, I think that's a darling little costume you're wearing. Where did you get it, in London or Rome?
2: No, I believe in patronizing local craftsmen.
4: There's a guy who makes great capes and cowls right here in Gotham City.
3: I think you two belong in my column. I'll slip you in somewhere between Acapulco and Princess Grace.
4: Holy jetset! Imagine us in Susie Knickerbocker's column, Batman!
2: An unlikely spot for two mundane crime fighters. And speaking of crime fighting...
3: I adored seeing both of you. I wonder who they really are. Probably a couple of international playboys. I mean, who else would climb walls?

0: 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Looks like I gotta take care of a little parking violation.
1: Your Kawartha Oldies.com.
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0: And now, Time Machine.
1: The presidential campaign of 1952 found the man from Libertyville, Illinois, pitted against the most popular general. Adlai Stevenson fought for what he believed.
2: Let's talk sense to the American people. Let's tell them the truth, that there are no gains without pains, that we are now on the eve of great decisions, not easy decisions, like resistance when you're attacked, but a long, patient, costly struggle which alone can assure triumph over the great enemies of man. War, poverty, and tyranny, and the assaults upon human dignity, which are the most grievous consequences of each.
1: But the military man millions called Ike was to triumph at the polls.
3: We must be ready to dare all for our country. For history does not long entrust the care of freedom to the weak or the timid. A people that values its privileges above its principles soon loses both. Time machine.

That's Daryl Dragon and Tony Tennille. And love will keep us together. And if it doesn't, you know what we're going to do? We're going to try shaking our booties. And here's just the guy who can help us out with some music. Harry Casey and the Sunshine Band.

0: Kiwatha Time Machine remembers.
1: Joe DiMaggio was an American hero who continued to symbolize the values of America during a time when heroes were few and far between. From baseball legend to American icon, Joe DiMaggio was immortalized in a 1968 classic song called Mrs. Robinson. Ladies and gentlemen, please direct your attention to the area in center field. Here to pay a special tribute to Joe DiMaggio is New York's own singer, songwriter, lifelong Yankee fan, Mr. Paul Simon.

0: 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Now you forget that powder puff and get your mind on racing.
1: You're Kubota the Time Machine.
2: Oh, excuse me, sir. Very impressive looking racing cars here, but I don't seem to see the little

Oh, that's Boss Diana Ross and the Super Supremes. And where did our love go? This is Paul Tremblay. Hey, thanks for joining me this afternoon on YourKawarthaOldies.com. It's been a fun blast taking you through a cruise through the 60s and 70s.

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6: Would you welcome Brett Butler?
7: You know what? I think there's a couple of women on TV that are scaring me to death. They need therapy. Who is this woman? The one who does this, don't hate me because I'm beautiful. It's like there's so many other good reasons, honey. And the other one on the Fruzenglasia commercial. You know, this one really needs help. She looks up and goes, I ate all the Fruzenglasia. Who does she live with? Some demon in overalls with the chainsaw going off. You hadn't ought to have done that. Thank you.
6: That's wonderful stuff. Thank you, Brett. Marvelous.
8: Wow.
6: It's always such a thrill to see somebody new come out making a first appearance and be so funny. She's a funny young lady, Brett Butler. We'll be back right after this.
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Love Won't Let Me Wait. A number five hit in June of 1975, Major Harris was an R&B singer associated with Philadelphia soul sound and the Delphonics. From 1970 to 74, his biggest hit came as a solo artist, 1975, with that song you just heard. Unfortunately, he passed away in 2012. Moving forward, in 1975, another one from June 21st, peaking at number 19, Last Farewell by Roger Whittaker, a Kenyan-British songwriter and musician. His music is an eclectic mix of folk music and popular songs in addition to radio airplay hits. He's best known for his baritone singing voice and trademark whistling ability as well as guitar skills. In a 2014 interview, Whittaker reiterated that he had retired from touring in 2013 but claimed he had written 18 new songs for an album and said, "I still whistle very well."

Well, thanks for tuning in to One Hit Wonders, looking at 1975 this week. Again, I want to remind you, you can find us on Facebook at Dan Swinney's One Hit Wonders. Trivia needs or One Hit Wonders and comments, suggestions, premonitions, just hearing The Hustle, an international blockbuster hit, reaching number one in July of 75. Van McCoy, musician, record producer, arranger, songwriter, singer, orchestra conductor, he did it all. Unfortunately, McCoy died from a heart attack in New Jersey in July of 79 at the age of 39. What a waste there. Before that, Pilot, a number five smash hit in July, Magic. Now, they're a Scottish pop rock band. It was the first hit single for the group. By 78, all of Pilot's members had begun other projects, notably becoming members of the Alan Parsons Project and also working with 10cc. 1975 One Hit Wonders move forward with Rockin' Chair. Gwen McRae, a singer from Florida, best known for that big hit in August of 75, reaching number nine. After going gospel in 2004 on June 2nd, 2012, and after performing on stage, Gwen McRae had a stroke in her hotel room in England, which resulted in paralysis on the left side of her body and the inability to walk and sing again.

0: ourselves a treat.
1: All right, let's look at movies from 1975. The big one that year was Jaws. It was a big summer hit, bringing in over $190 million, followed by the Rocky Horror Picture Show and One Flew Over the Cuckoo's Nest, which won Film of the Year that year. Dog Day Afternoon, nobody could forget that one, with Al Pacino. Shampoo, and this one was a surprise hit, Monty Python and the Holy Grail.
2: Here's a very special announcement concerning the film Monty Python and the Holy Grail. For the first time ever on American radio, a personal message from the Queen of England.
3: Well, hello, sailors. You know, ruling can be great fun, but just sometimes you want to slip out of your crown, take your ermine truss off, and have a good giggly-poos. And there's nothing better for tickling my fancy than getting an eyeful of Monty Python and the Holy Grail. You know, it's bigger than me in England.

I'm on fire, reaching number 16 in August of 75, the Dwight Twilley Band. Dwight Twilley is a pop rock singer, songwriter, best known for that hit. His latest album, Always, was released in November of 2014 through Twilley's own label, Big Oak Records. Before that, Dynamite, Bazooka, reaching number 10. Oh, they were an instrumental R&B studio group who made it big with Dynamite. They faded away just as quickly as they became famous. I couldn't find anything else about that one. So moving forward, 1975 One Hit Wonders and Johnny Wakeland and the Kinshasa Band. He's an English recording artist, and he got the idea of writing a homage to the boxing champion Muhammad Ali, who fought on October in 1974 in Zaire against George Foreman in a matchup known as the Rumble in the Jungle back then, and gaining victory in the eighth round. The song was Wakeland's Black Superman Muhammad Ali tribute. And again, shot all the way up to number 21.

Now That's Your Love. Squeaking in at number 38 in September of 1975, Graham Central Station is the artist there, and they're an American funk band named after founder Larry Graham, formerly of Sly and the Family Stone. The name is a pun on New York City's Grand Central Terminal, often called Grand Central Station. In 2011, Grand Central Station opened for Prince on Prince's Welcome to America tour. But moving forward, Morris Albert, Feelings, reaching number 6 in October of 75. Morris Albert, a Brazilian singer and songwriter, with not much of a story to tell you about, except that he's a one-hit wonder.

Well, there you go. If you got your feelings on, Morris Albert there. Now we're looking at the end here of another One Hit Wonders week. Looking at 1975, and want to thank you again for tuning in here. Been great to have you here. We're going to close things out with a couple of big songs here. One, Pete Wingfield, 18 with a Bullet, in November of 1975. And Pete Wingfield, English record producer, keyboard player, songwriter, singer, music journalist. After his big hit, 18 with a Bullet, he played piano for the Alan Parsons Rhythm Band, with Pete Moss on bass guitar for Dexy's Midnight Runners, and with Paul McCartney. So this guy got around. It reached number 15 in November of that year. Thanks for tuning in.

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1: Celebrating Stick Out Your Tongue Day, but I could use a little help. Not bad, not bad. 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

0: Wouldn't you know it, it's also No Couldas, Shouldas, or Wouldas Day this weekend. And next on that thing, a song for Tropical Fruit Day, which doesn't mention any of them, but does include a whole lot of places you can get them.
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0: Summer Olympics, where gymnast Nadia Comaneci scored the first perfect 10 ever. Blowing out birthday candles this weekend, Vin Diesel, whose character from the Fast and Furious movie series might be able to relate to this next song.
1: My pappy said, son, you're gonna drive me to drinking if you don't stop driving that hot rod Lincoln.

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By then, the taillight was all you could see. Now the fellas had ribbed me for being behind, so I thought I'd make the Lincoln unwind. Took my foot off the gas, and man alive, I shoved it on down into overdrive. Wound it up to 110, my speedometer said that I hit top end. My foot was glued like lead to the floor, that's all there is, and there ain't no more.

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Don't you know by then we'd be low on gas. He had flames coming from out of the side. Feel the tension, man, what a ride. I said, look out, boys, I got a license to fly. And that cat, he pulled over and let us by. Now all of a sudden she started knocking down in the dip. She started to rock, and I looked in the mirror. Red light was blinking, the cops was after my hot rod Lincoln. 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

0: wishing a scary good birthday to Benedict Cumberbatch, who in the London stage production of Frankenstein played not only the Mad Doctor, but also the creature he created.
1: And now, the world's shortest countdown.
2: Number 2.

0: This weekend, a holiday you will surely relish if you've mustered up the courage to do so. National Hot Dog Day with the world's shortest countdowns of songs that mention one. Now, I like mine with nothing on it. I bet you never saw such a thing. I'm going.
1: Here's the American breed for Partridge Wieners.

Well, that takes care of National Play Day. Next, one more for Stick Out Your Tongue Day, and I think these guys are going to be tough to beat. The thing with which you play. They must be going for the world record, which, by the way, is 1 hour and 6 minutes.

There it is, another for no couldas, shouldas, or wouldas day. If I had to guess, I would say this is the biggest song in that category. Willie Nelson from the summer of '82.

0: Today in 1961, the first in-flight movie, the major problem with which is what Elvis sings there, you can't walk out. Speaking of which, grab your popcorn and juji fruits. We're taking you to the movies in hour two on the way.
1: That Thing with Rich Appel.
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0: For the founding member of the Eagles who wrote that song for the band, Happy Birthday, Bernie Leadon. And next on that thing, the Monkees for World Listening Day.
1: Hey.

0: The Kawatha Time Machine remembers.
1: I had heard that Abbey Road was not supposed to be called Abbey Road. You were going to call it something like Mount Everest or something.
2: Yeah.
1: Where all, this is true?
2: That is true, yeah.
1: What is the story there?
3: Well, you know, you're making an album, and towards the end of the album, you start thinking, well, we need a title for this. So you're looking around, you're fishing around. And the engineer, Jeff Emmerich, who is our Beatle engineer, who did all the great sounds for us, was smoking cigarettes called Everest. They're like a kind of menthol cigarette at the time. And we kind of looked at that and said, Everest.
1: It's a good name.
3: Kind of, you know, it's big, it's heroic. That could be good for the album. And just one day we were in Abbey Road working, and I just sort of said, well, look, you know, why not Abbey Road? Because if we did that, we could just run outside.
1: Right.
3: There's a level crossing, as we call it, out there, zebra crossing. And we could just stand there. We could get photographed, come back to work. It'd take 2 seconds.
1: Right.
3: I said, and it's not a bad title, you know, Abbey Road.

Stylistics for World Listening Day, and one more for Stick Out Your Tongue Day. Go ahead, Joan Jett. The dental hygienist must love you.

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0: With a special hour at the movies, featuring songs from summer box office champs like this one, the title song from the first movie starring Roger Moore as 007 from the summer of '73.

0: of 82, Rocky III, featuring this guy.
1: I pity the fool that tries to get in my way.
0: Stallone and Mr. T. Number one at the movies, and the song from that movie, from Survivor, number one as well. Next on that thing, a medley of two songs from the number one movie from summer 77. After these words from a couple of other summer flicks.
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2: 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And Gene Shalit calls Field of Dreams a masterwork of wonderment.
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Did somebody call me a droid? Well, you are too. Just a little Star Wars humor there. As little as it gets. More music.

0: believe that's enough Vitalis, Frankie. Grease, the song and the movie, both top ranked in summer 78. And you might recall hearing this next one in the summer 94 box office champ, starring Tom Hanks as this next guy.
1: Life was like a box of chocolates. You never know what you're gonna get.

Make It Count, Tom. No. Title song of a summer 65 number one movie starring Peters, Sellers, and O'Toole. That thing with more of That Thing all week long at our Facebook group. Type That Thing, click the wood grain logo, and play our Monday music matchup. Get a sneak peek at our next show and more. Ray Parker Jr.'s theme from the movie the critics said didn't have a ghost of a chance. Both movie and song topped their respective charts in the summer of 84, and the title of both,

0: thought of Tom Cruise dancing in his skivvies to that song in the number one movie in theaters that August, Risky Business. Speaking of Cruise's next on That Thing special hour at the movies, the number one song from the number one film that turned out not to be a sinking ship.
1: In everyone's life, there's a summer of 42. A summer when you ached for a girl.
2: God.
1: For a fight. For a change.
2: I wish someone would invade this.
1: A summer that seemed to last forever. When all you thought about was the unsinkable. And all you spoke about was the unspeakable.
2: You wouldn't know what to do with the girl if you had one.
1: And all that happened took place in your head. Until the day you saw her on a dock or on the beach or crossing a road. And everything complicated became simple. And everything wrong became right. Nothing that has happened to you since has been as frightening or as significant. In everyone's life, there's a summer of 42. Summer of 42, a Warner Brothers film rated R. Under 17, not admitted without parents.
3: On any day of the year, it's summer somewhere in the world. The Endless Summer, an unusual motion picture about surfing, shares the adventures of two young American surfers as they follow this everlasting summer around the world, looking for that perfect wave. See The Endless Summer in full color

0: governs the morning after from the Poseidon Adventure. The song, number one in the summer of 73. The movie did the same in summer 74.
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0: The summer after the big bash at Woodstock. Woodstock, the movie. Raked it in at the box office, leading all other films for one week in the summer of 1970. The original version in theaters included just one performance by Jefferson Airplane, and this was it, Volunteers.

0: You could say the movie that music came from was a head-spinning experience. Mike Oldfield's Tubular Bells from a box office winner in summer 74, The Exorcist. This next number one song from a number one movie, both from the summer of 85, come to you courtesy of the Flux Capacitor.
1: You've got to come back with me.
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1: Back to the future.

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1: What? Over? Did you say over? Nothing is over until we decide it is. Was it over when the Germans bombed Pearl Harbor? Hell no!
2: German? Forget it, he's rolling.
1: And it ain't over now.

0: The Frat was where it was at. Animal House, a number one movie in the summer of 78, featuring that song from Sam Cooke. Thanks for spending some time at the movies with us and making us the soundtrack of your weekend, Appleheads.
1: That Thing with Rich Appel.
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Neil Young and Buffalo Springfield from Warren Beatty's Summer 75 number one movie Shampoo, and now the Stallone with a hit on the music side, Frank Stallone's Far From Over from Summer 1983's Saturday Night Fever sequel, Stayin' Alive.

0: Kawatha Time Machine remembers.
1: People viewing this new 1954 Lincoln are showing unusual interest in this latest version of Lincoln, the one fine car designed for modern living. A big reason for this enthusiasm is Lincoln's fresh new beauty, reflected in this new grille and hood ensemble, emphasizing its lower, wider, functional beauty. Chrome trim is used carefully, and most important, sparingly, just enough to accentuate the long, low silhouette of the car itself. New style notes include a completely new rear bumper, plus an entirely new taillight assembly with backup lights built in. Those who have seen the new 1954 Lincoln for the first time showed a great deal of enthusiasm for the totally new interior patterns designed to reflect modern living as you find it in the modern home. Fabrics range from a silver thread nylon frise through other nylons and broadcloths to the finest grade of leathers in just about any colors one could name. But perhaps the greatest excitement of all was shown by those people who took the new Lincoln out on the road. For this year, Lincoln owners will experience a new driving thrill with Lincoln's improved engine. This overhead valve V8 now incorporates a new type 4-barrel carburetor that provides still more responsive power when you need it. Other mechanical changes in the new 1954 Lincoln include larger brakes for an even greater degree of safety. Lincoln dealers everywhere are extending a cordial invitation to stop in and drive either the new 1954 Lincoln or the Lincoln Capri, the one fine car designed for modern living, completely powered for modern driving.
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one box office hit in summer 1979, the Muppet movie, Kermit the Frog's Rainbow Connection. 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
0: Your weekend place for the classic top down, top 40 sound. Born this day, Percy Spencer, who made cooking a minute by minute by minute thing. 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Why go out for fast food when you can ask yourself...

0: making their first appearance today in 1941 on movie screens from coast to coast, a very hip cat and an unusually strong mouse, the cartoon duo Tom and Jerry.
1: You know the kind of day when it's so hot, the baseball game's canceled on account of sun? Well, that's the time for Country Time.
2: Country Time! Time tastes like that good old-fashioned lemonade.
1: Country Time lemonade flavor drink. Not too tart, not too sweet, with natural lemon flavor. When you got a thirst for the taste of good old-fashioned lemonade.
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0: Today in 1977, the first time you could make that request of your car with the first GPS signal. Those early examples, however, didn't quite have it all figured out. For example, it would often tell drivers, "Don't you have a map?"
1: The Kawasa time machine remembers.
2: Mr. Kitchener, I'm concerned about my Ethel. Instead of a nice young man, all she's interested in is one of your cars.
3: Hard to believe, Mama.
4: 198 cubes, 3.4 inch bore, 4 main bearings. It ought to be easy on gas. Mr. Kitchener, may I give it my own little test now?
3: Give it the works, Ethel. The duster's big enough to take it.
4: I like the torsion bar suspension with the lateral control arms. And the body, reinforced by steel girders welded into a single unit. No wonder it's so popular. And the size, small enough for tight little spaces.
2: Mr. Titchener, what kind of a young man would be attracted to this Plymouth dustpan?
3: The duster, Mama? Why, an engineer would love it.
2: An engineer, I got. What I need now is a son-in-law.
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3: Good evening, everyone. I'm Dan McLean. Recovery at last. After trading below 70 cents U.S. all week, the Canadian dollar rebounded today to close at 70.42 cents against the U.S. dollar. The weak Canadian dollar and substantial price cuts in oil are believed to be the main reasons for the federal government's cautious delay in announcing a new budget.
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0: the finals. 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
1: That thing with Richard Powell.
0: As is Baseball Hall of Famer, player, and manager Joe Torre, who was skipper for the Yankees for 12 seasons, during which they won four World Series championships, three of those in a row. How could he not love hearing this at the end of every

0: And if you're feeling left out, mark September 7th on your calendar. 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
2: Number two.
0: Okay, again.

0: If you're a player of Words with Friends, could be you already know it is Words with Friends Day. Or in the case of the top song of our world's shortest countdown, War with Friends.
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1: Picnics are picnic when you come to Burger Queen. Our fried chicken makes a meal. Come on in to Burger Queen.

0: Well, here's one way to write a strawberry letter. Crayola's scented crayons, introduced today in 1994, although not on the market very long, as kids were more interested in eating them, especially the chocolate color crayon. That's like one step away from being a laxative.
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0: 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Lots of fun stuff there. Okay, now back to our regular program. Born this day, John Glenn, who was the first astronaut to orbit the planet Earth. Wonder if he ever heard this from

0: Streisand is a woman in love with James Brolin, celebrating his birthday this weekend. In case you hadn't already figured it out, that is indeed our slow dance makeout song of the week.
1: The part of Mrs. Hanson was played by Mabel Page. The two women shoppers were Kay Wiley and Barbara Pepper. And the policeman was Emery Parnell.
0: And the announcer who makes everything official was the amazing Bill Quinn.
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0: If you like our show, tell everyone you know and tell the station you're hearing us on. This is Rich Appel. Remember, the best thing you can ever be is yourself.
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0: Wrapping it up with one for World Listening Day after this for the first air-conditioned subway today in 1967. Have a great week, Appleheads.

0: Lurch, wouldn't you like to go to that ball just once?
1: York aboard the time machine.
0: Why doesn't he want to go to that ball? He's becoming progressively shy. Did it ever occur to you that he might not be normal?
1: York aboard the oldies.
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11: Now

Welcome back to Mike Malaya's Jukebox Party. Great to be with you once again for the next 2 hours. We're going to play some great golden oldies for you like this here. Some of that Motown sound here.

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0: but goodie.
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0: Gary, U.S. Bond, right here with Mike Blair's Jukebox Party. Hey, gang, if you're having a good time, why don't you do some for me? Spread the word. Let everybody know you're listening to the Jukebox Party. Tell them we're playing some great rock and roll music, like this one here by Johnny Maestro and The Crest.
1: Oh!

0: nobody but you.
1: Hi, everybody. This is Dion, the Wanderer. You know, I'm the type of guy who likes to roam around. I'm never in one place. I roam from town to town. But no matter where I am, I listen to Mike Bollea. Yo!

And that's the genius doing it to you here on the Jukebox Party. Man, that one makes me feel so good. We're going to slow it down and make you feel real good right now. From 1960, The Little Dippers.

time to do some blues right now here on the Jukebox Party for 1954. Here's Little Walter and You Better Watch Yourself.

Thank you, Bobby Rydell, for that one right here with the Monkey Balea's Jukebox Party. And don't forget, gang, it's always great to hear from you. Why don't you say hi? Let me know where you're listening from, what station you got on right now, and let me know what you think about the Jukebox Party. Kindly send that into DiscJockeyMike@Verizon.net. That's DiscJockeyMike@Verizon.net. Hey, and I thank you for doing so. Well, it was

0: Gigi show. I had a ball last night. By the way, what was the name of that place?
1: I like it like that.
0: Yeah, and I sure like it.
1: Yeah, I saw Yoda in the corner dancing like that.
2: Fun. Surprisingly fun. Is what we're all about. DJ Mike Bollea.
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0: Hey, gang, how many of you remember that button by Cozy Cole? That's Top G Part 2 right here at the Mike Belez Jukebox Party. 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
1: Bring back

0: Gilligan, the minnow's been beached.
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2: You're aboard the time machine.
1: When the storm was over and it was calm, you said we'd be home in no time.
0: It may take longer.
1: How are we going to get home? Look at those holes.
2: Go aboard the oldies.
1: When the passengers wake up and want to get off at the marina, what are you going to tell them?
0: Make us something.
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DJ Mike Bolea.

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It's called A Million to One. Hope you enjoyed that. It's the Jukebox Party, and we're playing the greatest oldies of all time. How about this one now by Jimmy Rodgers?

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Mike Bolea.

Yeah. We're playing those oldies to make you feel good all over again. That's Mr. Excitement right there, Jackie Wilson. And you better know it. A little Nashville sound coming your way right now. Here's Roger Miller.

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1: Yeah, that's King of the Road right here with Mike Belair's Jukebox Party. This is the show where yesterday's stars still shine bright. Let's go to New Jersey right now with the Four Seasons.

Hey, gang, I appreciate your feedback. Helps me make the show better for you. Why don't you say hi? Let me know who you are, where you're listening from, and what you think about the jukebox party. 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And thank you for listening.

Hey, gang, let's do one of those that should have made it, but no, nobody played it. Let's give it a spin. The Four Sportsmen. It's called Records, Records, Records.

some Elvis for you here on the Jukebox Party. Oh, thank you so much for being here. Hey, gang, let's take a little trip down to the street corners, do some of that mighty fine a cappella. This is Frankie and the Fashion.

There's a great one by Brenda Lee. She definitely had that country pop sound to her recordings. And here's another guy that had that same sound. Here's Bobby Bear in Detroit.

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And after all these years, I find I've just been wasting my time. So I just think I'll take my

That's the Rockin' Rebels. It's called Wild Weekend. Yeah, you're listening to Mike Belay's Jukebox Party. Thanks so much for doing so. Hey, how about this one by Nappy Brown? Open up that door.

Yeah, there's a classic originally recorded by Young Jesse. That's the remake, Ronnie Hawkins and Mary Lou. Hey, how about some Penguins and Earth Angel? Right here with Mike Belair's Jukebox Party.

0: Hey, gang, thank you so much for tuning in to Mike Blair's Jukebox Party. Once again, the pleasure was all mine, and I certainly hope I shared some pleasure with you also. If I did, let me know about it. 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